Come on, sing it one more time. Thank you, Jesus. Now, can you give God the praise?

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Thank you.

So can I teach you guys? Can we do it line by line? I told you guys your voice is amazing, so I know it's going to sound good. But while you sing it, think about the words. Trust me, this is true. Jesus, with him, you can come and tell him your weakness. You can tell him, Jesus, I feel like having a girl. I feel like having a boy. I don't know how I'm feeling. Help me. And he will help you. You can tell him, I just feel like watching pornography, but I don't want to do it. Jesus, help me. And he won't condemn you. If you invite him, he will say, come. He said, come unto me. All you who are carrying burdens, and I will do what? I will give you rest. So let's do line by line.

understand the pain. You don't understand why you are stubborn. You don't understand that it's because of the things they have done. You don't understand it, but Jesus understands it. And Jesus does not condemn you. Jesus wants to help you. Jesus wants to help you. If the Lord is too much for you, Jesus wants to carry it for you. Jesus wants to carry it for you. Nobody is condemning you. Nobody is condemning you. Jesus said, come as you are. Come as you are, and he will transform you. He will change you. He will change your identity. He will change your

commit itself. Sin does not commit itself. It is people that commit sin. That's why the song says, Jesus, save me from me. Save me from myself. Save me from my flesh. Save me from myself. Pornography does not watch itself. It's people that watch it. Sin does not commit itself. It's people that sin. So tell him. The Bible says if you knock, the door will be opened. If you only will ask.

Just leave them. People see you and they think you are all right. People see you and say, well done. But you know what you are battling with inside. You know what is going on inside. You can't even tell anybody because they will not understand it. They see you as

You don't have to tell anyone. You can speak to Jesus. Jesus says, come unto me. Come unto Jesus. Let him help you. Let him deliver you. Let him restore you. Come to Jesus. Come to Jesus. You can be real with Jesus. Come naked before him. Before Jesus, you are naked. There is no hiding.

We are going to sing that again. I want you to close your eyes. Don't think of anyone. Don't think of anyone. The one you need to think of is Jesus, and he's the one standing before you. He's the one that knows you. He knows you. He formed you. He made you. He knows everything about you. You can't hide to him. Whatever we hide, it's just a matter of time. It will be revealed. Whatever is hidden, it's just a matter of time. It will be revealed. But one thing I know is Jesus does not want to disgrace anybody. Jesus does not want to put anybody to shame. So he's always sending people to warn you. He's always sending people to tell you to desist from that thing. He's always telling people to warn you so that you will not go to hell. He's always telling people. Jesus does not want to disgrace you. He does not want everybody to see that, he's a fornicator. If only you will hear the voice of the Lord and you will talk to him. He does not want people to know he's a masturbator. If only you will talk to Jesus now before it is too late. Now is the time of salvation. You and I don't know tomorrow. Now is the time of salvation. Jesus is here to help you. Jesus is here to take this burden. Jesus is here to take it off. You lead praise and worship, but you are fighting with being gay. But you are leading praise and worship. You are fighting with being gay. They don't know, but you know. Don't deceive yourself. You can call the name of Jesus. They will dance. That's all. And sometimes God will honor his word, but you, where you are going, you don't know. Where your life is going, you don't know. You handle media, you are usher, but you are struggling with these things. Be true to Jesus for once. I'm not ashamed to tell Jesus what my problem is. When I'm vulnerable, I tell him, Jesus, I'm vulnerable. Help me. I tell him I'm not ashamed with Jesus. Because even if I don't tell him, he knows. So I do myself a favor to tell him. So when you sing it again, mean every word. You can close your eyes. It is Jesus you are talking to. Jesus is right here. He says, where two or three are gathered in my name, I am there. He's here to help.

said, who am I? What is my father's house that you have brought me this far? Who am I? A rejected stone. They didn't want me. My brothers sold me. They didn't believe in my dreams. But God said, David is my friend. David, I am loved. Who am I? And David could not help but give thanks. And who am I? Who is my father's house that you have brought me this far? Who are we?

bow before him and just say thank you, Jesus. Forget your makeup, forget your hair. Just bow before him. It is because of him we are standing. It is because of him we are here. It is because of him, only because of Jesus. And we thank you.

Ahí, Duarte.

30 seconds, lift your thanksgiving. Thank him for your life. He's the reason you are here. He's the reason you breathe. He's the reason you live. We thank you. We thank you. We thank you. We thank you. We lift our voices. We lift our hearts.

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The scripture says to bless the Lord, O my soul, and not to forget any of his benefits. We're in a time today where it's hard, it's difficult, and it's challenging. But I believe praise is a way for us to focus on the good things that God has done for us.

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Hallelujah, glory to your name, the Lamb of God. Thank you, Jesus. Oh, praise God. Thank you, Lord. Thank you, Lord, worthy of praise, worthy of honor, worthy of adoration. What a good God. What a mighty God. You do great things. You do great things. You do amazing things. Hallelujah. Hallelujah. Nano skita zano parata. E gadabano sonebalada bronosko parata. Hallelujah. Lord, we acknowledge. We acknowledge you. We acknowledge you. We acknowledge you. We acknowledge your person. We acknowledge your person. Hallelujah. You are here in your fullness. You are here in your glory. Zuzu mana soto anigata. Rano mana. You are here and we know it. You are here and I know it. Glory to your name, Jesus. Praise God. Thank you for the gift of your person. Thank you, Father. Thank you, Father. Thank you, Father. We acknowledge your person. We acknowledge your glory. We acknowledge your person. We acknowledge your person. Rano aniski prania topa. Zazuzu ale anoski pranishata. Hallelujah. Glory to your name, Jesus. Thank you. Thank you. The Lamb that was slain. The Lamb that was slain. Thank you. Praise God. Thank you, Father. Thank you, Father. We have come to Mount Zion, to the city of the living God. Hallelujah. Here we have innumerable company of angels. Madokotopa. Zazuzu Ali Anis Katoparata. Hallelujah. This is the church of the firstborn. Tu Zaza Eli Onubranis Kita Rotome Katoparata. Hallelujah. Glory to God. Glory to God. Hallelujah. The spirit of just men are made perfect. Praise God. We have come to that blood of sprinkling. It speaks better things than the blood of Abel. Praise God. Glory to your name. Jesus is our mediator here. Hallelujah. Praise God. Hallelujah. Oh, praise God. Praise God. Praise God. Thank you, Father. Thank you, Father. Thank you, Father. You are here. You are here. We see you. We know you are here. Rano anis kapronoskotoba engandoba. Zazuzu mani ali branoskotoba engandoba rato. Zuzuzu berete enkontomene. Zumbara noskita no prenoskotopelea. Zalupri inanogodo. Janana barato sotopreniketa. Hallelujah. Glory, glory, glory, glory to your name, Jesus. Thank you. Thank you. Thank you for giving us life eternal. For giving us life eternal. Thank you for accepting us in the beloved. We are already loved. We are already accepted. We are already yours. And you will not abandon. You never let go. Zane anoso preniskita. Thank you, thank you, thank you, my Lord and my salvation. Praise God. Hallelujah. You are my portion. You are my portion. Praise God. Hallelujah. You chose me. Katano zube rontoma anaziko topa legadoskita. Thank you, my strength, my refuge. Hallelujah. Glory to your name. You are the one who lifts my head. You are my glory. Kato zana. Hallelujah. Thank you for your very life in me. Thank you for your very life in me. Thank you for the impartation of your spirit. Thank you for your nature in me. Praise God. Hallelujah. Thank you for your very nature. Thank you for your wholeness. Thank you for your peace. Thank you, Father. Lord, we acknowledge you this morning.
Lord, we acknowledge you today. Thank you for giving us this day. Thank you for the gift of today. Thank you for bringing us into this glorious week. We are grateful to you. Glory and honor to your name, the Lamb of God. Thank you, Jesus. Thank you, Jesus. Thank you, Jesus. Thank you, Jesus. We praise you today. We honor you, Father. Oh, praise to your name, Lord. Thank you. Hallelujah. Hallelujah. Thank you, Lord. Thank you, Lord. You do mighty things. You do glorious things. Thank you. Praise God. Oh, hallelujah. Zako toperete gazombrontos koparataskia. Soto pelegedesh. Rando zontole de gebarata kaskitalia. Glory to the name of the Lord. We praise you, Father. In the name of Jesus, we give thanks. Amen, amen, and amen. Praise God. Glory to God. In that name, that is above every other name, the name of Jesus Christ, the Son of the

Hallelujah. Glory to God. Amen. Okay, I believe I can be heard now. Please confirm. Confirm that you can hear me. I don't know what happened. Confirm that you can hear me. I believe I can be heard. Praise God. Okay. All right. Okay. Loud and clear. Thank you. Thank you. Okay. Okay. Thank you. I really don't know what happened, but thank God. Thank you. Thank you. So good morning to you all. Good to have us all into this prayer time. Hallelujah. I see a lot of persons on call already. Thank you for being here today. Good morning, Sister Joyce. Good morning, Sister Bridget. Hallelujah. Good morning, Deacon Kingsley Oguzie. Good morning to you. Good morning, Sister Beatrice from Pretoria. Good morning, Sister Patience. Sister Makanene, good morning to you. Good morning, Sister Hadiza. Good morning, Bro Belema. Good morning, Sister Okwa Helen. Praise God. So good morning to you, Reverend Emeka Anthony. Good morning to you, man of God. Good morning to you. Praise God. Okay, Dr. Vetti, good morning to you. Good morning. Good morning. Good morning. Good morning. Good morning. Good morning. Good morning, Sister Yvonne. Unique Helen, good morning to you. Good morning, Brother Sobe. Thank you for that confirmation. Praise God. Okay. Good morning. Good morning. Good morning. Good morning. Good morning, Sister Chere Ezamama. Good morning to you. Good morning to you. Praise God. To you and your family, everybody on call this morning. Our love is to you and to your family. Good morning, Lord of Mercy and Grace. Praise God. Good morning, Brother Sobe. Yes. Good morning, Pastor Mekazubike. It's a great day. Good morning to you, man of God. Praise God. The Lord in our midst is mighty, doing great and amazing things. Praise God. What a joy. What a joy to belong to God. What a joy to belong to God. Praise God. Nothing excites me. Nothing excites me like the awareness of the person of the Holy Spirit in my life. Praise God. Hallelujah. The awareness of the person of the Holy Spirit in my life. Praise God. To lead, to guide, to direct, to speak. And since he speaks, he guides. Praise God. Good morning, Baba. Praise God. Daddy Toluwani, good morning to you. Praise God. Hallelujah. So it's good to be here this morning. The direction the Lord is leading us to pray this week is what I call acknowledgement. Acknowledgement. Acknowledgement is something we've said over and over. I've heard it from my father. I've taught it. I've preached it. I've led us in this in prayer. There are two sides to our redemption. We have the legal and the vital side of redemption. The legal and the vital side of redemption. Since what God intends, God's intention for us is that the death, burial, and resurrection of Jesus will benefit us. The death, burial, and resurrection of Jesus is not theoretical. It's not just for knowledge. It's for the benefit of mankind. And for this to happen, these two dimensions or aspects of redemption must be engaged. The legal side and the vital side. The legal side is what Jesus has done. Completely complete, perfectly perfect. Jesus said it is finished. So it's a done deal. It's a done deal. That's the legal side. That's the legal side. And it's so powerful. But guess what? Something will make us benefit from that legal side. And that's the vital side. And that's our path. That's our path. And that path of ours is so important. It's so important. One aspect of that part of ours, the vital side of redemption, is acknowledgement. Acknowledging what Jesus has done. Acknowledging. And that's what we'll be doing this morning. And one way to do that acknowledgement is by prayer, by declaration. Praise God. By declaration. So that's what we'll be
doing more this week. That's what we'll be doing more this week. Praise God. Hallelujah. You know that powerful verse, Philemon verse 6. Philemon has only one chapter. Philemon verse 6, very powerful verse. That King James says that the communication of your faith may become effectual by the acknowledging of every good thing that is in you in Christ Jesus. That's King James. Hallelujah. New King James makes it even clearer and brings us to the word we are using. Praise God. That the sharing of your faith may become effective. Hallelujah. So this faith you and I share is not passive. It's active. It's not passive. It's not docile. This faith we share is not passive. It's not docile. It's not laid back. It's active. Praise God. Hallelujah. Hallelujah. Glory to Jesus. Praise God. This faith we share is active. Praise God. He said that the sharing of our faith may become effective. He said how this happens is by the acknowledgement. By the acknowledgement, praise God. Hallelujah. Glory. Thank you, Jesus. By the acknowledgement of every good thing which is in you in Christ Jesus. Every good thing, there are numerous. Every good thing. It says that the effectiveness of your faith is tied to your acknowledgement of the good things in you, praise God. The effectiveness of your faith is tied to the acknowledgement of the faith, of the good things, praise God, in you, of the good things in you. That's how your faith becomes effective, effectual, praise God, hallelujah, hallelujah. That the sharing of your faith, hallelujah, of your faith may become effective by the acknowledging, praise the name of the Lord, by the acknowledging, glory to Jesus, by the acknowledgement of every good thing, thank you, Sister Hadiza, by the acknowledgement of every good thing, the acknowledgement, glory to Jesus, the acknowledgement of every good thing which is in you, in Christ Jesus, the acknowledgement. So, the effectiveness of this faith is to your acknowledgement, praise God. The primary thing we are to acknowledge is to always acknowledge the presence of the Holy Spirit in our lives, praise God. The acknowledgement of the Holy Spirit in our lives. Glory to God, praise God, hallelujah. Oh, glory to God. This is recognition. You know, I found out the word behold. The word behold is written 1,298 times in the Old Testament and 229 times in the New Testament. So put together, you have the word behold for 1,527 times in the Bible. And the word behold is calling your attention to something. It's saying to you, you have words like, behold, I do a new thing. Behold the Lamb of God. So this is calling your attention to something. It's an emphasis. Praise God. It's calling you to acknowledge something. Behold. See it. See, don't get distracted. Praise God. Hallelujah. Praise God. Hallelujah. The scripture says that we look unto him and we are not ashamed. Praise God. Hallelujah. And we are full of light. When you see, if your eye is single, your whole body will be full of light. Glory to Jesus. Praise God. Hallelujah. So it's important for us to know. And this is our emphasis. Hallelujah. Oh, praise God. You know that song? It says, who they hear waiting devil talk. I know they hear. So it's your choice. The devil will be talking. It's your choice not to pay attention to what he's saying. You know, I keep using this verse to us. Jonah 2 verse 8. That those that observe lying vanities forsake their own mercies.
See, you will always have the option to get distracted. In the wilderness, glory to Jesus, praise God. In the wilderness, they were beaten by serpents. And Moses cried to God, and God said to him, the serpents will always be there. The serpents will always be there to bite. But make a brazen one. Make a brazen one. Put it there and tell them, look, look, look. Change your perception. Praise God. Look here and you will live. As many that looked onto that brazen serpent, praise God, lived. So you always have the small serpents biting here and there. Distraction everywhere. It is your choice to decide on what you see. Praise God. I see the goodness of God. I see the greatness of God. Glory to God. Hallelujah. Praise God. Praise God. Praise God. So this week, we are acknowledging. Praise God. Thank you, Sister Hadiza. Look at it there. They that observe lying vanities forsake their own mercy. We are not the ones, praise God. We do not observe lying vanities, praise God. We focus on the truth. We focus on the truth. We focus on the realities of heaven, praise God. We focus on goodness, the beauty, the glory of God, praise God. We focus on what God in Christ has done. Praise the name of the Lord. Praise the name of the Lord. Praise God. Hallelujah. We recognize. We fully accept. Hallelujah. Glory to God. Hallelujah. We consciously confess matomarato of our spiritual realities in the name of Jesus. Praise God. We consciously confess, declare of our spiritual realities, our heavenly realities. Rato sata motomerete egadabarato soprenuskotoba zazuma landesh. Ranto sombronosko parate kato breneskita. Zuzuzu meneko tombronosu parata. Hallelujah. Glory to God. Since you know what? What you consciously look on, you will eventually become. What you consciously look on, you will eventually become. Glory to God. Glory to God. Hallelujah. Hallelujah. So this week we are intentional. Praise God. We are not speaking from emotion. We are not speaking from circumstance. No way. No way. Praise God. We are not speaking from limitation, from lack, from want. Praise God. We are speaking from our redemption realities. We are speaking from the truth of God's word. Hallelujah. Glory to God. I don't care. I don't care. I don't even want to know what is happening around you. Praise God. Hallelujah. We have a superior power. We have superior authority. Praise God. And that's what we are engaging this week. Praise God. Hallelujah. It's about acknowledgement. It's about acknowledgement. It's about acknowledgement. Praise God. Hallelujah. Glory to God. It's about acknowledgement. I see victory. I see triumph. Praise God. I see good. I see glory. Praise God. Praise God. I see the bloodshed. I see the blood. Praise God. Glory to God. I see blessings. I see glory. Glory to the name of the Lord. I see goodness in the name of Jesus. Praise God. That the sharing of our faith may become effective by the acknowledgement of every good thing that is in you in Christ Jesus. Praise God. Every good thing in you. Acknowledgement. This day we acknowledge. This week we acknowledge. This week we acknowledge. Glory to Jesus. Thank you, Father. Thank you, Father. Thank you, Father. Glory to God. Glory to God. Glory to God. Thank you, King of Glory. Praise God. 2 Corinthians chapter 5 and verse 17. Praise God. New King James. 2 Corinthians chapter 5 and verse 17. Let's start from here. Praise God. Because you need to acknowledge your new creation. Praise God. 2 Corinthians chapter 5 and verse 17. Therefore, praise God, if anyone is in Christ, he is a new creation. Old things have passed away. Hallelujah. All things have passed away. Look at that word there. Behold, all things have become new. Praise God. Hallelujah. One translation says the new is here. Praise God. Behold, praise God. All things have become new. All things have become new. Behold, hallelujah. See it. See it. Praise God. See it. See it.
All things have become new. Praise God. Hallelujah. In the name of Jesus. Praise God. Hallelujah. I acknowledge that I am not my past. Praise God. I am not my past. I am not my failures. I am not my mistakes. I am not my history. Praise God. I am a brand new, hallelujah, creation of God in Christ Jesus. Praise God. The old life is gone. The old me is gone. Praise God. Hallelujah. A new life has come. I walk in the freshness of redemption daily. Praise God. I walk in the freshness of this redemption daily. Praise God. Behold, behold, all things have become new. Praise God. All things have become new. The failures of last week will not enter this week. Praise God. The disappointments of last week, of last month, praise God, will not follow me to this week. I acknowledge what God in Christ has done. Praise God. Glory to God. Hallelujah. He says, behold, new has come. New has come. New has come. New has come. His mercies are new every morning. Praise the name of the Lord. We declare today by the Spirit of God, new has come. Praise God. New has come in the name of Jesus. New has come. Panosombre etanuba. Hallelujah. Saints, let's acknowledge our new creation truth. Our new creation reality. Let's acknowledge this truth. Let's acknowledge this truth. Let's acknowledge this truth. Praise God. Hallelujah. New has come. New has come. New has come. New has come. Praise God. I'm a brand new species of being. I've never existed before. Praise God. Hallelujah. New has come. I walk in the freshness of this redemption reality. In the name of Jesus, I walk in the freshness of this redemption daily. In the name of Jesus, praise God. Glory to Jesus, praise God. I acknowledge in the name of Jesus, I am not my past. I am not my past. I am not labeled. I am not my past. Kituzutuba, zazuzu marato sata, eko parata zata, ekanto breneskita, zuzu arato sapreni kato, shale katopa, ranto merete badaba, zubarato kita. In the name of Jesus, I acknowledge by the Spirit of God, I am not my failure. I am not the mistakes. I am not the history. In the name of Jesus, I'm a brand new creation in Christ Jesus. I'm a brand new creation in the name of Jesus. Praise God. Hallelujah. The old life is gone. New life has come in the name of Jesus. Marotoba zekotana parata. In the name of Jesus. Zano koto brenoshe kanadaba. Monto berete kasu brenoshu tubalade. 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Rando do berete kaskutuparada. In the name of Jesus, praise God. Verse 21, the same chapter, 2 Corinthians chapter 5, verse 21. Verse 21, praise God. Hallelujah, praise God. Verse 21. He made him who knew no sin to be sin for us, that we might become the righteousness of God in him. Praise God. Praise God. I want us to acknowledge that we are the righteousness of God. You know, I can't stop emphasizing on this truth, because righteousness is a force. Righteousness is a force. Romans 5 verse 1 and 2. Romans 5 verse 1 and 2. The Passion Translation. Praise God. Romans 5 verse 1 and 2. See yourself as that. See yourself. You know, there are works that Jesus has done for us. That's the legal side. The vital side of your redemption is you that will have to do it. You will do it. Jesus has brought you righteousness, but to accept you are righteous is your responsibility. Romans 12 tells us, you don't need to open that, but Romans tells us that we are responsible of renewing our minds by the word of God. Hallelujah. Renewing your mind by God's word. That's your responsibility. Thank you, Sister Hadiza. Romans chapter 5, verse 1 and 2. Remember, we're acknowledging that we are the righteousness of God. We are acknowledging. Hallelujah. Thank you, Spirit of God. Some of us will walk in power this week like we've never done before. We will walk in the power gifts like you've never done before. Praise God.
You will walk in power gifts like you've never done before. Praise God. By this acknowledgement, just by this awareness, by this consciousness, you will walk in the power gifts like you've never done before. Praise God. You will speak. You don't need to shout. Praise God. Where the word of the king is, there is power. Praise God. There is power. He has the ability to cause changes. Glory to God. Romans chapter 5. Verse 1 and 2, TPT, our faith in Jesus transfers God's righteousness to us. This truth can never get old. This truth can never be old. It can't go out of fashion. Hallelujah. Praise God. Our faith in Jesus transfers God's righteousness to us. And he now declares us flawless in his eyes. God sees me absolutely flawless. Say that again. God sees me absolutely flawless. God sees me absolutely flawless. Praise God. Oh, praise God. He sees me absolutely flawless. Janiso Maratosata. What a blessing. Oh, glory to Jesus. He sees me absolutely flawless. Our faith in Jesus transfers God's righteousness to us. And he now declares us flawless in his eyes. This means we can now enjoy. This means we can now enjoy true lasting peace with God. It's not temporary. True and lasting peace with God, all because of what our Lord Jesus, the Anointed One, has done. I don't know how you read. Glory, glory, glory, glory to God. Praise God. Glory to God. Hallelujah. Glory to God. Oh, all because of what our Lord Jesus, the Anointed One, has done. Saints, I'm not making this up. I'm only reading scripture. Praise God. I'm not emphasizing on anything. I'm only reading scripture as stated. Glory to God. Verse 2, our faith. You see, why the scripture says that this faith we share is effective. It says our faith guarantees us permanent access into his marvelous kindness that has given us a perfect relationship with God. What incredible joy, and that's what I'm expressing. What incredible joy bursts forth within us as we keep on celebrating our hope of experiencing God's glory. Praise God. Oh, I am righteous. See, one of the things that the devil doesn't want to hear is that you are righteous. I'm telling you, he does not want to hear it because he knows what this does to him. This means he can't touch you. This means, hallelujah, oh my goodness. This means, oh praise God, you are superior. This means you are in the place of God. Hallelujah, glory to God. You know, somebody says, who can be righteous but God? Yes, glory to God. He's given us that nature. It's a nature. Praise the name of the Lord. Glory to God. I am righteous. Hallelujah. I am flawless before my Father. Glory to God. Hallelujah. Glory, glory, glory, glory. I walk in this consciousness. I walk in this with this understanding. Praise God. Glory to God. Hallelujah. I acknowledge that I am righteous before God. Hallelujah. Through Christ Jesus, I am righteous before God. You need to acknowledge this. Hallelujah. You are not a sinner saved by grace. No, you are not. You are not a sinner saved by grace. Praise God. Hallelujah. You have been redeemed, washed in the blood. Hallelujah. Glory to God. Glory to God. You have been redeemed, washed in the blood, set clean. Praise God. You are flawless before your Father. I acknowledge that I am righteous before God through Christ Jesus. Praise God. I do not stand before God condemned. I do not stand before God inferior. I do not stand before God rejected. Praise God. I stand accepted. I stand justified. I stand blameless in Christ. In the name of Jesus, praise God. Saints, acknowledge this truth. Acknowledge this truth. Acknowledge this reality.
acknowledge this reality. Praise God. Praise God. Praise God. Since you know what? Just by this understanding. Hallelujah. Oh my goodness. By this understanding, you will be amazed at how doors will be opening to you. Favor will be all around you. Praise God. Because righteousness has benefits. Righteousness has benefits. Praise God. Righteousness has benefits. Righteousness has benefits. Just by this understanding. Hallelujah. Lines will be falling to you in pleasant places. Glory to God. You have goodly heritage. In the name of Jesus. Praise God. I acknowledge I am the righteousness of God in Christ. I am the righteousness of God in Christ. He sees me flawless. He sees me. Oh, praise God. I have an announcement to someone on this

Zekamara Tokosombron Toshutiba Igadaba Zuzuzuba Ekatopreni Katoba Rata Kasataba Lekotombronto Suto Zazuzuzu Malekadesh Rantopa Zukatalabada. In the name of Jesus, praise God. I am accepted in the beloved. I am accepted in the beloved. I am accepted in the beloved. Praise God. I'm accepted in the beloved. Hallelujah. Glory to God. Galatians chapter 2 verse 20. The Passion Translation. Galatians 2 verse 20. Galatians 2 verse 20. The Passion Translation. Thank you. Thank you. Okay. Thank you. Galatians 2 verse 20. The Passion Translation. My old identity has been crucified or co-crucified, has been co-crucified with Christ. My old identity has been co-crucified with Christ and no longer lives. Why are you going to raise up the dead? Your old identity has been co-crucified. It no longer lives. Thank you, Sister Hadiza. It no longer lives. Why are you disturbing the dead? Why are you disturbing the dead? Praise God. My old identity has been co-crucified with Christ and no longer lives. And now, the essence of this new life is no longer mine. It's no longer mine. For the anointed one lives his life through me. We live in union as one. My new life is empowered by the faith of the Son of God, who loves me so much that he gave himself for me, dispensing his life into mine. Praise God.

lives in you. Acknowledge it, that I carry Christ. How can I fail? How can I fail? How can I carry Christ and fail? Praise God. Christ is in me. Hallelujah. He said that is the hope of glory. Hallelujah. He said it's a mystery. It's a mystery. It's a mystery. Christ is in me. Praise God. Hallelujah. And this verse we read now says our old identity, praise God, has been crucified. We now live a life. Christ is dispensing his very life into us. Praise God. He's dispensing his very life into mine. Praise God. As he is, so am I in this world. Since this is not theory, this is practicable. This is the life you will live this week. This is the life we live this week. Praise God. Hallelujah. Evil bows to you. Praise God. Listen to this. Jesus entered a place. He didn't speak a word. He didn't cast any devil out. Praise God. And demons started to cry out. He said, why have you come to destroy us? Praise God. He didn't say a word, because his presence is power. His presence is glory. His presence. Hallelujah. Glory to God. Pray not to malady. Hallelujah. You will enter places. Things will begin to happen. Praise God. You will shift atmosphere. I am telling you, saints, I am telling you, this is not for some persons in Christ. It's for every believer. Praise God. You will enter places. You will enter your office. You will enter your community. You will enter your family. You will enter your home. Things will change. Praise God. The atmosphere will change. Things will begin to work out. Praise God. Because Christ in you is the hope of the glory. Praise God. Is that confident expectation of doxa. Praise God. Praise the name of the Lord. Praise God. We acknowledge that Christ lives in us. Christ lives in me. Praise God. His wisdom flows through me. Praise God. He dispenses his life through me. Praise God. Hallelujah. I am God's extension to my world. Remember that confession. I am God's extension to my world. Praise God. As Jesus is, so am I. His strength energizes me. His nature is expressed through me. Praise God. I carry divine life everywhere I go. I carry divine life everywhere I go. I carry divine life everywhere I go. In the name of Jesus. You know, one of the challenges we have, we always mistake the spectacular for the supernatural. So you think because you carry this life, something, you know, that will always be lightning, your body will shake before you know you carry Christ. You will sense, have a sensation. You know, we always mix the spectacular for supernatural. Praise God. Sometimes and most times, supernatural is natural. It's not what you think is normal. What you think is normal. What you think is normal, praise God, hallelujah, is the supernatural move of God. So don't expect your body to shake. Don't expect anything to change outward for you to know that this power is at work, praise God. Don't expect it. Sometimes, you know, you think, okay, because I have it, the weather will change. No, it doesn't have to change weather. It doesn't. You don't need to see anything spectacular. Now, sometimes spectacular may happen, but that's not the definition of the supernatural. That's not the definition of supernatural, praise God. That is not what defines supernatural. Glory to God. You will walk miracles this week. You will walk miracles, praise God. That divine ability, praise God, to walk miracles is in you. In the name of Jesus. Glory to God. Glory to God. Hallelujah. Glory to God. Hallelujah. We acknowledge that we are blessed. I acknowledged I am blessed. I acknowledged I am blessed. Praise God. Hallelujah. I acknowledged I am blessed. Praise God. Blessed be God, the Father of our Lord Jesus, who hath blessed us with all spiritual blessings in the heavenlies. Glory to God. Praise God. Hallelujah. Glory to God. Listen to this verse, Ephesians 1:3 in the Passion Translation. It says, every spiritual blessing in heavenly realm has already been lavished upon us. People of God, these are truths. These are realities. Every spiritual blessing in the heavenly realm has already been lavished upon us as a love gift from our wonderful heavenly Father. Praise God. It's already given. You already blessed. You already blessed. No man can curse you. No man can curse you. No man can curse you. No system can curse you. You already blessed. No tradition can curse you. Ah, za, za, za, zuzu, za, say.
No tradition can curse you. No man, praise God, can curse you. No man can curse you. No man can curse you. Praise God. Every spiritual blessing in the heavenly realm has already been lavished upon us. Lavished upon us. Lavished upon us. Praise God. Lavished upon us as a love gift from our wonderful heavenly Father. Praise God. The Father of our Lord Jesus. All because, not because you are smart, not because you know how, not because you came from a very wonderful family, not because of your connection. It says all because he sees us wrapped into Christ. He sees me wrapped into Christ. Praise God. He sees me wrapped. He sees me wrapped, praise God, hallelujah. My life is hid in Christ in God. All because he sees us wrapped into Christ. This is why we celebrate him with all our hearts, praise God, hallelujah. He sees me. The reason of this blessing is because he sees me wrapped into Christ. I am in Christed. Hallelujah. It's not just a phrase. It's a reality. I am in Christed. My life is hidden Christ in God. In the name of Jesus, I acknowledge that I am already blessed in Christ. Praise God. I do not chase blessings. I do not chase blessings. As an outsider, I function, praise God, from the reality of divine supply. There is a mighty supply. Praise God. I function from the reality of divine supply, of favor, of increase, of abundance, praise God. Somebody think large, think abundance, think glory, praise God. Think increase in the name of Jesus. Thank you, Father. Thank you, Father. You will trample upon serpents and scorpions. Over all demonic oppressions, they will not hurt you, praise God. The greater one lives in you. In the name of Jesus, the greater one lives in you. In the name of Jesus, every demonic, hallelujah, matozadada, nitsuzuzo, every demonic manipulations around you, every demonic oppressions around you, every demonic obsessions around you, in the name of Jesus, we cast them out now. We command them to leave. In the name of Jesus, katu zuzu rato makete zuzu brenes kato jali katopa ikoto perete izanopa rata kupa noto nete zuzu zuzu akato perete egede brenos kupa rata zalto merete kato brenes kita. In the name of Jesus, oh praise God. Glory to Jesus. Praise God. Praise God. Praise God. Praise God. Praise God. We don't tolerate. We cannot share this house. We cannot share this space with demonic activities in the name of Jesus. Praise God. We can't share here with demonic activities in the name of Jesus. Praise God. In the name of Jesus. Let me quickly read this scripture. Praise God. Hallelujah. Oh, interesting. We have the entire week to stay on this. We have the entire week to stay on this. I haven't even scratched what I prepared for this, but we have the entire week to stay on this. Praise God. Luke chapter 10 and verse 19, the Passion Translation. Now you understand. This is Jesus speaking. Now you understand. Luke 10 verse 19, TPT. It says, now you understand that I have imparted to you my authority. I've imparted to you my authority. Glory to God. I have imparted to you my authority. I have imparted to you my authority. Glory to God. I have imparted to you my authority. Stop begging the devil. Stop negotiating with the devil. Stop being a cheap. Stop being a prey in the hands of this wicked one. The devil is terrible. He's evil. He's evil. He's evil. Praise God. He's evil. Don't. Now you understand that I have imparted to you my authority. Praise God. Thank you, Sister Hadiza. My authority to trample over his kingdom. To trample over his kingdom. You will trample upon every demon before you. Praise God. You will trample upon every demon before you. And overcome every power Satan possesses. And overcome every power Satan possesses. I don't care where they go.
I don't care who they call. There is a name above every other name. At that name, every knee bows. Hallelujah. He is the Lord of Lords. When you hear Lord of Lords, don't think it's just a mere word. That's a serious spiritual word. Hallelujah. It's in the spirit, we have lots. We have lots, lots, lots. But Jesus, our King, praise God, he is the Lord of Lords. Praise God. He is the Lord. He is the head of all principalities. Ranosana, zuzuzaza, hekaton merete, zumba. You will trample upon every demon before you and overcome every power Satan possesses. I don't care the power they possess. I don't care the altar they call on. In the name of Jesus, like in the days of Pharaoh, praise God, hallelujah, they will bow. Like in the palace of Pharaoh, praise God, hallelujah, their serpents will be swallowed. In the name of Jesus. Katoba, Zuzu, hallelujah, praise God, hallelujah. You will trample upon every demon before you and overcome, Matoba Lade, overcome every power Satan possesses. I love this last part. It says, absolutely nothing will harm you as you walk in this authority. You know, sometimes they say, no, you always have counter, whatever. No, it says absolutely nothing will harm you. Praise God. You will not lose anything. You will not lose your child. You will not lose your marriage. You will not lose your... In this battle, we are losing nothing. We are losing nothing. We are losing nothing. You will not lose your job. You will not lose your favor. You will not lose prosperity. You will not lose your health. You will not lose your life. We will lose nothing. It says absolutely nothing will harm you. Hallelujah. As you walk in this authority, you know, the problem is this. We don't acknowledge this truth. We don't make this reality. We don't make this become one with this truth. This is as true as it is. Is as true as it is. Praise God. Is as true as it is. Nothing, absolutely nothing. Absolutely nothing will harm you. Absolutely nothing will harm you. This week, evil will bow before you. The wicked will bow at your gate. Evil will bow before you. The wicked will bow at your gate. I speak to every gate closed before you. I speak to every door shut against you. I command them today in the name of Jesus. Be open in the name of Jesus. Zuzu kataba, ranto berete, zubarate parato. Satan has no legal hold over your life. He has no legal hold over your life. You've been bought with a price. You are purchased with the blood. Hallelujah. You will walk in dominion. You will walk in victory. You will walk in spiritual authority. In the name of Jesus, no more fear. No more fear. No more fear. No more intimidation. In the name of Jesus. Shataparato kosombreneskita. Oh praise God. The supernatural is natural to me. The supernatural is natural to me. Hallelujah. Thank you, Jesus. The supernatural is natural to me. Praise God. Hallelujah. The supernatural is natural to me. The supernatural is natural to me. The supernatural is natural to me. The supernatural is natural to me. Praise God. I walk in the supernatural. I walk in the supernatural. I walk in the supernatural. Praise God. Hallelujah. I have the mind of Christ. I have the mind of Christ. I have the mind of Christ. I have the mind of Christ. Hallelujah. I have the mind of Christ. In the name of Jesus, praise God. I have the mind of Christ. Praise God. Glory to God. 1 Corinthians 2 verse 16. 1 Corinthians 2 verse 16. Praise God. 1 Corinthians 2 verse 16. 1 Corinthians 2 verse 16. King James will be fine. For who had known the mind of the Lord that he may instruct him? Who had known the mind of the Lord that he may instruct him? Apostle Paul declares here, praise God, boldly. He said, but we have the mind of Christ.
We have the mind of Christ. Praise God. We have the mind of Christ. That's what I'm telling you. It doesn't have to be spectacular. You don't have to shake to speak God's wisdom. Praise God. You don't have to shake to speak God's wisdom. Hallelujah. As you utter, as you speak, you are speaking God's wisdom. Praise God. I speak God's wisdom. I don't need to think it. I don't need to. I know I carry God's wisdom. I know I carry divinity. Praise God. Hallelujah. I know I carry divinity. Praise God. So you don't need to struggle. You don't need to go on a 3-day fast. And place we fast. But you don't need to go on a 3-day fast to generate God's power. Praise God. It's natural to you. It's been given to you. You will flow freely with it. In the name of Jesus. Praise God. I have the mind of Christ. Praise God. Hallelujah. Hallelujah. I acknowledge. I do not function with confusion. I do not function with emptiness. In the name of Jesus. Praise God. I don't have mental limitation. Praise God. Hallelujah. Hallelujah. Praise God. As I speak God's mind. Praise God. Hallelujah. I have the mind of Christ. I think accurately. I think divinely. Praise God. I think wisely. I think creatively. Praise God. I think prophetically. In the name of Jesus. I think creatively. I think prophetically. In the name of Jesus. Praise God. Glory to God. Hallelujah. I assess God's mind. I speak God's mind. I know the mind of God. Praise God. I have it. And I speak God's mind in the name of Jesus. Shatamaroto pelekete. Zazuma nato prenuskoto parata. Zikata parati. Skubronusuto paladia. Manto beret. Oh, thank you, Jesus. Thank you, Jesus. Oh, praise God. We need a round off. It needs a round off for time. Hallelujah. You know, Ephesians 3 verse 20 says, now unto him that is able to do exceeding abundantly above all we ask or think, according to his power that worketh in us. This is King James. Now unto him that is able to do exceeding abundantly above all we ask or think, according to his power at work in us. Let me quick do this, summarize this as we close. The abilities of God are not in question. Nobody questions whether God is able. God is able and is a concluded deal. Is not negotiable. The abilities of God are not in question. Now unto him that is able to do, he's able to do exceeding abundantly. He's able to do above and beyond. He's able to do. The abilities of God are not in question. The abilities of God are not in question. I've told us before, the Hebrew has two words for creation or create. One is to create something out of nothing. Another is to create something from something. No man, no human can create something out of nothing. Everything we create is from something that existed. The only one that can create something out of nothing is God. Something will come out of nothing. That's God. That's God. Every man will create something from something. So the abilities of God are not in question. But there is a condition. It says it's according to your acknowledgement of that power at work in you. That's how you can experience this limitless glory, this limitless power. Acknowledge it. Any opportunity you have, speak in tongues. Well, the Holy Spirit's primary work is to reveal to us what God has done in Christ. That's his primary assignment. To reveal to us what God has done in Christ. First Corinthians says that, chapter 1 and chapter 2 tells us that. Is to reveal to us what God has done in Christ. Praise God. Thank you, Holy Spirit. Our time is up. We'll pick this up some other time. Of course, this week we are here to pray. Let's make this declaration. Let's make this declaration. Praise God. Our declaration for the week. I acknowledge every good thing
that is in me, in Christ Jesus, I acknowledge that I am righteous, accepted, blessed, and victorious. I acknowledge that Christ lives in me and walks through me. I acknowledge that I have wisdom for every decision and strength for every assignment. I acknowledge that I walk in divine health, divine favor, divine peace, and divine supply. I acknowledge that I am complete in Christ and fully furnished for destiny. I acknowledge that the power of God is active in me daily. I acknowledge that I am not ordinary. I am born of God and sustained by grace. I acknowledge that my life reflects the finished work of Christ. This week, I walk consciously in redemption reality. I manifest what God has already accomplished in Christ. I refuse fear, limitation, condemnation, confusion, and defeat. I reign in life by Christ Jesus. I am who God says I am. I have what God says I have. I can do what God says I can do. Glory! Praise God. Says get your communion elements. Praise God. Get your communion elements. Let's participate of this wonderful time. Praise of this wonderful communion. Praise God. Thank you, Lord Jesus. Thank you for your body broken for us. The cup of blessing which we bless, is it not the communion of the blood of Christ? The bread which we break, is it not the communion of the body of Christ? Lord, we thank you for the blood. This is the cup of blessing. This is the cup of blessing. Praise God. Adam and Eve ate condemnation. We are eating blessing. Glory to God. Thank you, Father, for the body. Hallelujah. Hallelujah. Thank you for the body. We are one with Christ. We are one with Christ. We walk in this understanding today and this week. In Jesus' name, amen. Says eat and let's give thanks to God.

Thank you, Lord Jesus. Thank you, Lord Jesus. Thank you, Jesus. Praise God. Thank you so much, Seth, for being part of this prayer and declaration today. Brother Silama Aliyu, your birthday was over the weekend. Brother Silama Aliyu, of course, is a constant member of this prayer and one of our presenters on Grace and Patch Radio. Happy birthday to you, Brother Silama. He was 40 this weekend. We celebrate you today. It is well with you. Hallelujah. Thank you. Thank God for your life. Walk in the fullness of God's call on your life. In Jesus' name. Amen and amen. Thank you so much, Saints, for being part of this prayer. I will leave you with my father, the presiding bishop of Trem, as he takes us on Power for the Wise. Have a blessed day and take charge.

challenges and problems people go through almost on a daily basis. I come to remind you that God has not forgotten you. He's concerned about what you are going through, and it is his desire that you overcome that challenge you are facing right now and emerge a winner at all times. Let me share with you this morning God's word from the book of Exodus chapter 7 verse 1, which says, "And the Lord said unto Moses, I have made thee a God unto Pharaoh." Pharaoh here is a type of issue or complication. God was saying to Moses, I've raised you from the backside of the desert in spite of what you are going through for such a time as this. I want you to open your eyes and see beyond what you are seeing and hear beyond what you are hearing. The problem with many Christians today is that we are seeing only what the enemy is doing, and we are not seeing what God has already done concerning us. God wants you to see that you are bigger than that issue confronting you right now. He wants you to know that he has made you a God to your Pharaoh. What that simply means is that irrespective of what the situation confronting you may look like, God is saying you are an overcomer. I challenge you to rise up on your feet, shake off the weight from your shoulders, find out what God has said concerning you, and receive your victory today in Jesus' name.

this prophetic declaration of God's word over your life and believe them. Thou, O Lord, will continually guide me and satisfy my desire in a desolate place. I'll be like a watered garden and like a spring of water whose waters do not fail. I will delight myself in the Lord and do good, and he shall grant me the desires of my heart. The Lord teaches me to profit and leads me in the way that I should go. He will go before me and make crooked paths straight, and break the gates of brass and cut the bars of iron asunder. The Lord is my portion, therefore I have hope in him. The Lord is good, because I wait on him. He is my refuge and fortress, a very present help in time of need. Therefore I will not fear, though the earth be removed, and though the mountains keep into the heart of the sea. Every valley will be exalted, every mountain shall be brought low, and every crooked path shall be made straight for me. Since I was precious in his sight, and have been honorable, therefore will he give me men for my sake, and people for my life. A people that I do not know will serve me. The sons of strangers will build up my walls, and their kings shall minister unto me. The sons of those that afflicted me shall come bending unto me, and all those that despise me shall bow themselves at the soles of my feet. Violence shall no more be heard in my land, nor waste not destruction within my borders. But I shall call my world salvation, and my gates praise. Every day and in every way, I'm getting better. Spiritually, physically, financially, mentally, morally, and all my endeavors, I am called for a purpose. I will fulfill purpose, and I will arrive at God's ordained destiny for my life. Nothing will cut me short. I will make a formidable impact in my world for the kingdom.

Our scripture for today is taken from John 16:33. John 16:33. These things have I spoken unto you, that in me ye might have peace. In the world ye shall have tribulation, but be of good cheer. I have overcome the world. Don't ever forget that there is power in the word of God. Father, we bless your name today. It's another day you have made. And I declare, O God, that the joy will fill the hearts of these ones. Where doors have been shut for them, let it be opened even now. Line up vision helpers on their pathway. In Jesus' name, amen.

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Trem, power in the Word.

Good morning. It is a great and a mighty day that the Lord has made, and we will rejoice and we will be glad in it. Hope you slept well, and hope the entire family also did sleep well. Welcome to Wisdom for the Day. Wisdom for the Day, the daily devotional of the Redeemed Evangelical Mission Trem. It is offered by the presiding bishop of Trem, Dr. Mike Okonkwo, and it is reviewed by Pastor Chinwendu Yvonne Obi-Wanko. This is for Monday, 25th May, 2026, with the topic, The Grace of God is Undeserved. Our foundation scripture is taken from Isaiah 54, verse 7 and 8. Isaiah 54, 7 and 8, the King James Version says, For a small moment I have forsaken thee, but with great mercies will I gather thee. In a little rat I hid my face from thee, but with everlasting kindness will I have mercy on thee, saith the Lord thy Redeemer. God's anger never lasts forever. God is gracious and his mercy is great. Grace is unmerited, unearned, and undeserved. If you deserve it, it is no longer grace. God is the one who qualifies the ungodly. If you come before him bringing your godly report card, as the reason you can receive from him, you will receive nothing. All you need to do is to believe and receive. Do not ever come to God with your credentials and your good deeds. Brother Mike, is there any wrong with my good deeds? No. However, the good things you do are just in response of his goodness to you. Jesus is the center of it all. Everything revolves around him. When you see Jesus, every other thing loses value. Your money will lose value. You will go bananas for him. When you truly see Jesus, no one will tell you to live for him. You will not live for him because somebody is watching you. Rather, it is because you love him. God is so gracious. That is why his grace prevails over your life. He does not want to see your mistakes. His eyes are too pure to behold iniquity. He wants to see you as pure as Jesus. Your true identity is Jesus. It does not matter what you have done. If you receive Christ into your life as your Lord and Savior, you are in him. You are not wrong. You are not making a mistake. You are in Jesus. So address yourself the way God addresses Jesus. It is an honor to God for you to say you are righteous and holy. That is your true position in Christ. When you stand on this truth, it will affect your behavior because the grace of God is undeserved. You didn't deserve it. God just reserved it for you. God bless you. Further reading, Isaiah 54, 1 to 10. Isaiah 54, 1 to 10. Colossians 2, 1 to 15. Colossians 2, 1 to 15. It is time for daily confessions.

0: sense of belief, not doubting in your heart, but knowing that every word of God is full of power. So with that understanding, I want you to decree after me. In this year 2026, I am settled. I am 1,000 times more. Yes, indeed, God's decree. Things are happening for me so fast. I won't be able to keep up. And everywhere I look, blessings. Blessings pouring out the mountains and hills for me. It is my time of restoration. Everything that the locust, the cankerworm, the palmerworm has stolen from me is restored unto me. I pursue, overtake, and recover all. The Lord is indeed mindful of me. He blesses me and increases me and my children more and more. The young lions do lack and suffer hunger. But because I seek the Lord, I lack no good thing. The Lord delights in my prosperity and Abraham's blessings. I am a firm believer in the word of God, and I know that whatever the word cannot give me does not exist, and I do not need it. I stand boldly on the word of God, and the word will produce in my life. Therefore, I'm convinced beyond every shadow of doubt that every word of prophecy and every declaration that's made over my life this year for good will come to pass. I live under an open heaven, and I am an overcomer. I'm a follower of Christ, therefore I'm committed to excellence in all I do. I am a diligent worker, and I'm dedicated to service in full understanding of God's call upon my life. I achieve results because God prospers the works of my hand. I treat everyone who comes in contact with me with courtesy. I let the light of God shine through me because I'm the extension of God to my world. Every day and in every way, I'm getting better, spiritually, physically, financially, mentally, morally, and in all my endeavors. I am called for a purpose. I will fulfill this purpose, and I will arrive at God's ordained destiny for my life. Nothing will cut me short. I will make a formidable impact in my world for the kingdom. Therefore, I declare boldly that as I go about my assignment this week, favor will attend my way. I attract favor everywhere I go. Evil bows before me. The wicked bows at my gate. Everywhere I go this week, I carry the goodness of God because there is power in the word of God. Amen, amen, amen, and amen. God has put you where you are for the singular purpose for you to rule and reign in that place. So today I charge you to take charge. And while at it, no, forget that you are settled. God bless you.
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0: 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Good music heals perfectly.
1: Now let's see how it sounds now that Kiara is 24 years old and Karen is 32. 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Yeah, you're welcome. I'll take a check later. I'll take
2: our gray
1: check.
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1: Oh, yeah.
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1: Now, Damon, give me a key. 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

Hello friends, welcome to Tech Charge with Revol. This is Revol. I trust God you are doing well, you and yours, getting ready already at the office, taking charge. This episode, we continue on what we've been talking about for some time now, resilience check. What's your resilience level? We've been discussing this and we continue today on this very important subject. If there is any time that the subject of resilience should be talked and discussed, I think now is about the most appropriate time to have this conversation. A lot of things are pulling us from left, right, center. So much happening wherever you are on the face of the earth. We are faced with all kinds of challenges. But guess what? We are not of those that draw back to perdition. We are of those that believe to the saving of the soul. You know, in Matthew chapter 11, John sends his disciples to come ask Jesus. Jesus didn't bother answering that question. He did miracles and said to them, go and tell John what you saw. As they left in verse 7 of Matthew 7, Jesus began to speak to his disciples who were there. I love it in the Passion Translation. Let me read verse 7 quickly from the Passion Translation. Matthew 11, verse 7. As they were leaving, Jesus began to speak to the crowd about John. What kind of man did you see when you went out into the wilderness? Did you expect to see a man who would be easily intimidated? King James says, did you see a reed? No. Passion Translation says, did you expect to see a man who would be easily intimidated? Meaning, Jesus was saying that John was not a pushover. It's in this context, he says in verse 12, that from the days of John the Baptist, say the game has changed. From the days of John the Baptist, the kingdom of heaven suffers violence, and the violent will take it by force. So, John's introduction introduces us to a new era. What's your resilience level? We're doing resilience check today. This is Tech Charge with Revol. And of course, I'm with you today on Grace Impact Radio. And we trust that as we share today, this will keep you going in the course of the week, in the course of the month, to keep you going for life. Proverbs 24 and verse 10, if you faint in the days of adversity, your strength is small. I always like to read one translation that says, if you faint in the day of trouble, you are made of inferior material. Told you earlier, we are not of those that draw back to perdition. We are of those that believe to the saving of the soul. So welcome to Tech Charge with Revol. Let's go on a short break. When we get back, we dive into this all-important discussion today. Get your friends and loved ones. We just did the introduction. It's going to be hot today as we converse. Get them to join us in this interesting subject as we discuss Resilience Check Part 2 today.

0: Welcome back to Tech Chat with Revol. This is Revol. Today, of course, we go deeper into resilience check. How do you actually grow your resilience muscle? How do you get stronger from inside out? You cannot afford to be a sissy. You can't afford to fall apart. You can't afford not to hold it. So in our last episode, we had some honest conversation and we discussed something quite interesting. Talked about pressure, I believe, adaptability. So today, we get deeper into this conversation. We're looking at three more indicators of resilience and how you can grow each of these indicators. The first one I want us to look at in this conversation, resilience check. The first I want us to look at is, do you have a problem-solving mindset? So there are people who problems or challenges to them are opportunities. And that's who you should be. Problems are opportunities. Praise God. The opportunities, they are launch pad into your emergence, your announcements. So develop, have that problem solving mindset. Anytime you see what they call a problem, always begin to look for the solution. That thing is there for you to be announced. Now, I love Joseph. One of the things Joseph did was that his father sent him. Joseph was sent out to go give food to his brothers. Guess what? He got to where the brothers said they should be. They were not there. Joseph did not go back. He ensured that he delivered on the assignment. So develop the problem-solving mindset. Resilient people will take ownership. They will always ask, what can I do about this? No, they don't go back. If you want to give excuse, you will have bunch of it. You will have loads of it. So make up your mind not to give, not take excuse. I say this always. Don't give, don't take excuse. Demand for results. Make sure you demand for results. So that's the first one today, which is the fourth on our list. The fifth and the second for today, do you have a support system? Listen to this. Lone wolves don't last. Let me say that again. Lone wolves don't last. Do you have a support system? No, the Bible is careful to tell us that woe to him that is alone. Resilience is not always about strength. Sometimes it's about knowing who to lean on. Knowing who to lean on. There comes a time that you shouldn't and you can't even depend on yourself. You just need somebody to lean on. Do you have a support system? God in his wisdom creates every individual to have support system. First of all, for every human, it should be your family. You have your mentors, you have colleagues. And guess what? There is a place called the church community. It's a home, it's a family, it's a family. Please don't be a lone ranger. Don't be a lone ranger. The devil's plot has always been isolate and kill. It's always been his modus operandi. So don't get yourself caught in that way. Don't let offense make you to withdraw from people. That's the devil's strategy. Don't fall into that trap. Resilient people are always found in company. They're always found in company. It happened to Daniel. He went to his company. It happened to Peter. They went to their company. You must always have your company. Do you have a support system? The sixth indicator and the third for today. How long does it take you to recover after a setback? Now, this is resilience 101. How long does it take you to recover after a setback? Listen to this. We all fell at one time or the other. In fact, the Bible says that the righteous man falls seven times. So we fall at one time or the other. The problem is not about failing, but it's about bouncing back. And if you're a believer in Christ, you have that inbuilt mechanism to bounce back. The redeemed of the Lord will always return with singing. You have that internal mechanism to bounce back. So it shouldn't take you that long to bounce back. It's very important. This is huge. It's actually huge. Don't stay stuck in the past. You have to bounce back and move forward. Joseph in the Bible, Joseph the dreamer, was knocked down again and again. But every time he comes back again, every time he was knocked down, this young man or this guy comes back again. I mean, you know the story from being hated by his brothers, thrown into the dungeon, sold into slavery. Potiphar's experience, Potiphar's wife experience, every time prison experience, he will always bounce back. So how long does it take you to bounce back? As we get on today, let me ask, how do you build resilience? How do you build resilience? Number one, faith in God. Trust God. Trust God. Trust God. You cannot hold yourself. Proverbs tells us, lean not unto your own understanding. In all your ways, acknowledge Him. Acknowledge God, and He will direct your path. When you know who holds your future, of course you can face anything today. So number one is faith in God. Trust God. Trust God. Trust God. The second one is self-compassion. Listen to this. Be kind to yourself when you fall. Yeah, sometimes we're too hard on ourselves, but be kind to yourself. Be kind to yourself. You know, it came to a time in the life of Elijah, and Elijah thought the world has come to an end. Guess what? God told him, guy, wake up. You are not the only one here. So be kind to yourself. Be kind to yourself. It's not the end. So develop daily habits. This is how you build resilience. Develop daily habits. Develop daily habits. Stay in prayers. I mean, there are very healthy habits. Healthy habits. Exercise. Read. Listen. Just have something. I had mentioned to us one time on Tech Chat with Revolt, the five things John C. Maxwell say he does every day. Doesn't matter where he was, he must do these five things every day. Whether he's on admission in the hospital or he's on a vacation, anywhere he is, he must do these five things. So you must have your daily habits. I have mine. You must have your daily habits. Just like you eat every day. Just like you drink water every day. Just like you sleep every day. But there's something you do to build your resilience level every day. Develop a learning mindset. See failure as a lesson, not a definition. It doesn't define you. There is a lesson. So see failure as a lesson. Failure does not define you. We call it key learning. When you fall, make sure that when you are getting up, you pick something. It's key learning. We don't lose. We either learn or we earn. Whichever way, we are gaining. So pick something as you fall. So as you are getting up, you pick something. What has happened to me, Paul says, had worked out the furtherance of the gospel. I want to call you to action today. Which of these things we've discussed today do you need to grow most in your life? Pick one. Just pick one or pick two of what we have discussed, of what we have mentioned. I said I'm going to build on it. Pray about it. Be intentional about building your resilience. You cannot afford to fail. For your information, there are people waiting for you to fail. But you will not satisfy their longing. They won't see you fail. You will succeed. You will excel. You will fulfill the purpose of God for your life. In the name of Jesus. This is still Tech Chat with Revo. I am still Revo. I believe that you've gained something from what you share today. Share this. Get your friends. There'll be a repeat broadcast of this later this evening. Get your friends and loved ones to stay with us on Grace Impact Radio. It's always refreshing. Always a blessing to be on this station. God bless you till I see you on the next episode. Don't forget, God has placed you where you are. And I'm charging you today, in case you are down, get up, show up, stay strong, stay focused, and take charge.
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That's it. 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Come on, he's brought you over some mountains. Come on, tell him thank you. Come on, tell him thank you. That's it. Let's worship the Lord. He desires our praise tonight. Hallelujah. Hallelujah.

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0: come on, if you're grateful, put your hands together. 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Come on, you say it with us this time. Say, Lord, I praise you.
1: Praise you.
0: Come on, West Angeles. Lord, I praise you.
1: Lord, I praise you.
0: Come on, think about what he's done. Praise you.
1: Praise you.

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Come on, open up your mouth. 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Come on, open up your mouth and praise the Lord. Come on, don't get tired. Don't get tired. He's worthy of it. He deserves it. He deserves it. Help me, choir.

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1: Because I'm grateful.
0: Hallelujah.
1: Hallelujah. Hallelujah.
0: Because I'm grateful.
1: Because I'm grateful.
0: Hallelujah.
1: Hallelujah. Hallelujah.
0: Because I'm grateful.
1: Because I'm grateful.
0: Come on. I lift my hands and praise you.
1: Because I'm grateful.
0: I lift my hands and praise you.
1: I lift my hands and praise.
0: Because I'm grateful.
1: Because I'm grateful.
0: Come on, everybody. Hallelujah.

0: For someone facing incredible obstacles in your life, I want you to lean on God and trust His flawless record. He never fails. He can do the impossible. How do I know? I've seen Him do it.
1: I have no doubt my God can do the impossible.
0: I know He can.
1: I know He can.
0: I've seen Him do it.
1: I've seen Him do it.
0: He can turn the mess you're in.
1: Turn the mess you're
0: he can turn it into an awesome miracle.
1: Awesome.

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Just know that God will come through for you. Listen.

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Yeah. How many of y'all know that God is greater than anything? Let's go!

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My G.

0: there is a prophetic word from the Lord. It's your time. It's your season. And not only will you receive increase, but everything you lost during your valley experience, the Lord is going to restore. He's going to restore it 100-fold. Yeah, you were tried in the fire, but you're coming out as gold. God said, I'm restoring the years you've sown in tears. Lend me your ear.
1: Lend me your ear.
0: Thus saith the Lord.
1: Thus saith the Lord.
0: Just know that my
1: just
0: word.
1: Know that my word.
0: It will not.
1: Will not return.
0: Return void.
1: Your time I sustain.
0: Your time I sustain.
1: There's no need to fear.
0: God said,
1: I'm restoring.
0: I'm restoring.
1: The

0: I like this part. God said, I am the author, the writer of time. And no matter how long, things are gonna work out just fine.
1: Deposit this word.
0: Deposit this word.

I know someone was at the end of their rope, but D. Lawrence came to tell you, don't quit, don't give up. God, we bless your name. Thank you for remembering our tears and restoring our

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How many of you really need something from God tonight? Listening to me on this record, I don't know what it is you're going through, but God said you can get your breakthrough tonight. Look at somebody, say, I'm gonna get my breakthrough tonight. Right now. Turn around behind you, say, I'm gonna get an instantaneous breakthrough. Now you've been praying and seeking God and fasting, but when you ask God, do you really have faith that he can do it? Do you serve a God that is able? Do you serve a God that is strong and mighty? Well, if you do, can I tell you how to get your breakthrough? Say, Kirk Carr, how can I get my breakthrough right now? You don't know what I'm going through. You don't know what I've been through. This is how you can get it tonight.

here at the Christmas at the Holy Land Experience, I brought some of my little friends with me. Please help me welcome RJ on the drums. Jamie on the bass. Justin on the keys. Now listen, despise not the days of small beginnings. All right, so I want you to just follow me. Don't be nervous. All these people and the millions that are going to watch, they love you. So just do something real quick like this. I feel like James Brown's got a white sweat. Just something like,

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Play the same thing. There you go. Fix the key. Thank you. Sing as y'all do.

challenging morning for us back here, you know, setting up and trying to get things working. But I trust the fact that it is going to get better and we're going to do it better as we progress. But today, we want to talk about the capital called communication. And that, for me, it's quite interesting because I have asked this question oftentimes. And I ask people, what is the biggest relief you get? If you want to start something, you want to do a business, what is that one thing that Peter? But do you realize that communication is a capital? Have you thought about that before? Many people don't really understand it, and people underestimate it. Yet it quietly shapes careers, it quietly shapes leadership influence, it shapes businesses, it shapes growth and opportunities across the world every single day. Communication is so powerful that you can call it a capital in itself. And that's the amazing truth. And people ask, how can communication be said to be a capital? I'm going to show you on the show this morning, because it is something you cannot physically see or hold, but it can actually open doors globally. I have experienced it. There are doors I have walked through utilizing this powerful capital called communication. Yes, and that's what I want to share with you this morning, because it can attract trust. Communication can attract influence. It creates, it believe you more. Pretty much is what we're going to be looking at in on the show this morning, and position you ahead of others with even greater technical skill. There are people that have got technical skill. I have a client that I coached some time ago, and he came to me and told me, I have this challenge. I'm not so comfortable presenting in my place of work. And there's this other guy, he's a truth chart, but he has great presentation skills. He's confident. He stands and speaks at any point in time. But I'm the technical guy that I do all the work. I put the data together. I put the numbers together. I do the research. I do all of that. And this guy stands out there presenting, and he's the go-to guy. And when he hits a brick wall, he comes back to me and I give him update, and he uses the update to do a presentation. And I said to him, would you like your life to continue in that trajectory, or you want to be the man at the forefront? And he said to me, I'm tired of it. That's why I've come to you. And I told him that, do you realize that that guy is going to get a promotion due you, because he's got the capital that can earn him that promotion, that can open that door for him. And he looked at me amazed. But a couple of weeks down the line, a promotion was coming. And that was when it dawned on him that he needed to step up his game. And I coached him and prepared him. And we did a very serious back-to-back sessions. And this guy began to present the report for his team by him. The work. It was more comfortable presenting the data about it. And the last we spoke, he told me, look, you know what? Thank you for stepping in for me. Thank you for showing me what to do. I'm better positioned in my place of work today because I can stand and talk about what the work I do. And that capital opened doors for him. Cut a long story short, he's been promoted. Yeah, I don't want to mention name right here on air, but this is a true story. And that for me began to open my eyes to the fact that communication indeed is a capital. So let's get into the groove this morning. And I'd like to let you understand that in this 21st century, this may be one of the most valuable forms of capital that you can possess. I'm going to tell you a couple of things that I've used this for communication to achieve, even as we go on. So stay with me. Don't go nowhere. Just stay with me. I'll be back in a bit. Take it away, please.

come back. We're good. We're live. And I tell you something here that's in subject matter. I have thought about this, understand real clearly that the thing with this issue of communication or the subject matter, I think you should let it be, we're good. The thing with this subject, many people have asked me this question, often changed. Just take it and know that for a fact, okay, that the world has changed, pretty much so. I look at the world today and I discover that what used to be obtainable as the big deal is no longer what it is today. And the reason why you must take a careful notice of the things around you is because where information alone creates an advantage. We're now living in a world where information is everywhere. People have access to the information. So you think you know something and that's sufficient. No. People can actually go on AI and check stuff out. People can go on Google, and Google's got AI, by the way, and they check stuff out. People can go on any, literally any network, any search engine, and all search engines are incorporated in AI right now. Even as little as what's a big deal for you with respect to information is no longer what it used to be. Now, what creates distinction today is how clearly you communicate, right? It's not what you know now, but how clearly you communicate what you know. How strategically you position your ideas, confidently you express your value. These are the things that actually, again, also how you effectively influence conversation. Think about it for a moment. Just think about this. Now, in boardrooms, okay, media, politics, business, international negotiations, all of these things that I've mentioned, boardrooms in politics, in the media space, in business, in international negotiations, communication is constantly shaping outcomes. Currently in Nigeria, there is party primaries are going on all over the places. Different political parties, they're having their primaries. I think they had their primaries yesterday. Most of ownership and the presidential primaries, as it were. And you see, if you look at outcomes that are happening today, the things we're hearing, communication is shaping outcomes drastically, much more than it used to do before. People understand clearly so that where they are today and where they want to be is a function of having negotiations and being able to push forward their interest. How do you push forward your interest? It's communication. You see, and this is very important because people who understand this are building enormous influence across the globe. They're pushing narratives the way they want it. They're driving the conversation the way they want it to go. And it's actually going in their direction. So let me define this communication capital simply for you. That would help you. Because there's something called communication capital. What exactly is communication capital? I want to just give it to you. You may just pick up your pen and write it down if you want to, because that would help you. Now, I give it straight to you. Communication capital is the value that your communication ability creates in life and environment where you are. The value that your communication ability creates in your life and in your environment. So when you're having engagements with people, you're talking to people, you're having a conversation, what value do you bring to the table in terms of communication? And what is the impact of that value to your life and to your immediate environment? That, my friend, is communication capital. And this is very important because some people walk into the room and opportunities increase. I was in a conference some recently, a month ago thereabout. And in that conference, I met a couple of people.
But in terms, in the bid to engage, I met this particular man and we began talking. And I began telling him about the projections that I have, the things that I'm thinking about. He shared with me his thoughts. And he said to me, what are you trying to do? What are you pitching for? I said, these are the things I want to do. So, wow, you really don't need a pitch. I got the solution to what you're looking for. Visit my office. I have someone I'll introduce you to who's going to solve that problem for you. Now, guess what? I got a solution for free because I was able to articulate my needs. I was able to articulate my business decisions. I was able to articulate and communicate clearly the exact things that I wanted to get. Excellent. We got someone that does that for us in his office a few days after. And the guy told me, do this, put this in place. Oh, you don't need this thing you're struggling with. This is what you really need. And ever since then, I've had peace of mind. And those challenges have been dealt with, solved. Why? Because of communication. So you see, I would have been in that room. And if I was not able to utilize my communication ability, I would have still been struggling to solve a problem that someone in the room had a solution. So it's important that you know this, that some people walk into rooms and opportunities increase. That is because people trust their communication. Their clarity creates confidence. Their presence creates credibility. And most importantly, their articulation creates influence. That is capital. That is capital. And just like financial capital, it compounds over time. It compounds over time because the better you communicate, the more visible you become, the more trusted you become, and the more opportunity attract. Isn't that beautiful to know? The more to go to that I ordinarily would not have entered that room but for communication prowess. There are jobs I've been able to deliver through that communication. I was given those offers and they have paid me fantastically, amazingly so. So this is why I am very particular. I'm very excited about this subject I'm sharing with you today. And I think that you should pay attention to it. Let me show you why many people who are talented remain stuck. Because if you don't know the challenges that people face, the solution, take it from me that if you have been stuck before or you're stuck right now, just listen. This might just help you to know if you fall into this category. Now, I have seen intelligent people remain professionally stagnant, not because they lack competence, but because they struggle to communicate their value effectively. They struggle. I shared a story at the beginning of the show of a young man whom I coached was working. He's still working in an oil and gas company. And I had to walk him through the processes of executive presence, ability to confidently present and do all of that. And he's doing great today. So some people cannot present confidently. There are those who cannot structure ideas persuasively. They have the concept. It's in their head. But they don't have a structure. They've not learned how to build a structure around it. So because they've not learned. And then there are those who struggle when they're under pressure. The moment a little bit of pressure comes, they sink under the weight of the pressure. And some also fail to command attention strategically. People just dread them. People don't respect. These things have made a lot of people stuck professionally. And unfortunately, in high-level environments, visibility matters. You've got to be seen. Perception matters because perception is reality. You know, I say that a lot. Perception is reality. And then communication matters because, you see, communication is the way. And I think the only way that you can get your ideas passed on to the next person. This is why two people with similar qualifications
can experience completely different outcomes.

That was a beautiful one there, Higher Love. That song just talks about stepping a notch higher than where we were at. And that's what we're doing on the show this morning. We're talking about communication capital. It is the invisible currency in the 21st century. And I don't know what you think about it, but I tell you what, I have seen this capital work for me, a whole lot of people. I've seen leaders who people celebrate, not because of what they know, but because of how they present and how they speak. I've seen leaders win elections, have won elections in my university days because I could actually utilize the communication capital to my advantage. And yes, you too can make use of it and get a greater value. So let's look at the global leadership advantage that communication capital brings to the table. Now, if you study global leaders, particularly those who are respected across the world, one thing becomes very obvious, and I'll tell you that, and that is the fact that they invest heavily in communication. Global leaders invest heavily in communication, not speaking, but strategic messaging, executive presence, and also emotional intelligence. A lot of people ask, oh, you talk a lot about these things. How does it apply to our lives? I'm going to show you as we make progress. You see, leaders who understand the dynamics of communication, messaging, executive presence, they pay attention to emotional intelligence and audience psychology. There's a way you speak to a certain audience, you don't expect to speak the same way to another group of audience, because there's something we call audience demography. If you understand the demography of your audience, then you would speak to them based on the understanding of their demography. That's audience psychology. Have negotiation. The people, all of the things that I've mentioned, they stand out in their dealings in business, in career, in politics, in religion, you name it. You name it. And this difference is amazingly top-notch, because if you apply them very well strategically, you will not remain at the same level in life. Now, leadership today is deeply communication-driven. Leadership today is deeply communication-driven. There's no other way out. You must understand that your ability to communicate effectively, it's what makes you a leader that stands out. This is why there

0: 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Good music heals perfectly.
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0: we were looking at how you can build your communication capital. What do you need to do? How do you deliver on that? These are a few things that I have checked out and tried out that works. I've also used it for my clients, and they have given me feedback that, yeah, these are very valuable tools. First and foremost, let me give you five practical ways. I think five is sufficient. And if you put them to use, then you will be better off than you were at before the show started. The first one is you need to read beyond your industry. Global communicators think broadly. Don't sit back and say you're a petroleum engineer, for example, and therefore your interest is only about petroleum engineering. No, you need to read beyond your industry. Now, I read engineering for my first degree, and I dovetailed into management. I did my PGD in international trade and development, and of course, did a master's and my PhD and on. But you see, when I step into any sphere, you would think that I am the subject matter expert. And the reason is because I read beyond my industry. Communication is where I work right now. But if you take me to trade, I'm going to wow you. If you take me to engineering, I'm going to blow your mind. If you take me to medicine, I'm going to make a spectacle out of it. If you take me to, you name it, agriculture, you will be so amazed and you'll be asking, where do you really belong, guy? You seem to be everywhere. The reason is this. I read beyond my industry. That's number one. Number two, practice speaking intentionally. Practice speaking intentionally. I had a phone call 2 days ago, and I was in a conversation with someone from the federal capital, and we had a robust discussion. I was intentional about my conversation. There were certain information I needed to share, but I said to the person, I will be meeting up with you in person, and we will have these conversations. There are two key things that I want to talk to you about, and I need you to give me an appointment. And he said to me, when do you look forward to for us to have this meeting? I gave him a range, a date, you know, a set of dates from this day to this day. You make your pick. He said, those dates are fantastic. You make our time. Let's sit down and have a conversation. You said there are two things you want us to talk about. I said, yes, but I prefer we have that conversation in person. And he said, great. Now, this is the trick of the trade. I didn't go ahead to mention what those issues are, because that would prepare the person to preempt my next move. Down with him, watch his body language. As I'm talking with him, I can do some inflections that would help me get the desired outcome that I want, because you need to understand that speaking is intentional. You speak intentionally. So you need to practice this. I have done it over the years. It works for me every time. I speak intentionally. That's the second thing you need to learn. Learn to speak intentionally. The third thing you need to do is to improve your listening. One of the major challenges I find that we all have, most of us, except for those of us who have taken time to learn the art of listening. Listening is an art, and it is a difficult art. A lot of people wait to respond. They are not listening. They're just hearing you out so that they can quickly chip in their response. That is not listening. Active listening means that you pay attention to the person. You reiterate what the person said to confirm that you understood what the person has said, and then you summarize that, I want to be sure that I understood you clearly. This is what you said, this is what you intend, and this is the goal or the outcome you expect from this conversation. And the person says, exactly, that's what I was saying. That shows that you were actually paying attention. You were listening with intent. You see, strong communicators understand before responding. So the art of listening and going over what the person said to be sure that you understood what the person intended is what great listening is about. You need to work on your listening skill if you really want to make a mark in life, if you want to enjoy the communication capital. That's the third thing I recommend that you do. And the fourth is you need to develop verbal confidence. You need to develop verbal confidence. What's verbal confidence, by the way? You know, verbal confidence basically, it's your ability to speak in such a way that even if you need to repeat yourself, you will repeat yourself the same way, same pattern. And the person who had heard you before will say, yeah, that's the man. You can trust him. because confidence changes how ideas are received. If you speak and I don't sense confidence in your voice, you're second guessing yourself. You're suggesting rather than implying. You're suggesting rather than saying it as it should be. You're thinking while talking. You know, people say, I just think that we can. The moment you make such statements that you just think, you do not possess verbal confidence. And it doesn't show me that I can trust you. So you need to possess verbal confidence. Develop it. I'm not saying it's something you just snap your finger and it happens. You develop verbal confidence. And then also, number five, you need to invest in structured learning. You really need to invest in structured learning. Growth accelerates in the right environment. And that's why I recommend to people that you need to be a part of our training programs. For example, in the month of June, this week, we're rounding off on the Mastering Public Speaking and Sales Communication training. Next month, we're going to be doing a core training for 4 weeks on how to close. We're going to be looking at using communication to close deals. But next month, we're gravitating higher to particularly including the fact that, look, we want you to learn how you can close deals without a struggle. Like, you get it right from the get-go. You follow up with the body language and understanding the verbal cues, non-verbal cues. And by the time you say your next line of words, the deal is already shutting in your favor. It's closing in on your favor. So these are things that we're going to be working on next month, and I recommend that you should be part of it, because communication is no longer optional. It's no longer optional. And guys, listen, communication is a leadership infrastructure. It's an infrastructure for leadership. You can't live without it anymore. Let me say this boldly, that Africa is entering a new era. Africa is entering a new era. And this era that we're entering is one of the greatest needs. Communication remains one of the greatest needs in this era that we're entering. Talent is good, but talent is no longer enough. So it is the era of communicators. And if you're not one of them, you're going to be struggling in this new era. And we're looking at people globally who can negotiate effectively. Transformation. And these are people who can communicate vision with clarity and confidence. That's what we're talking about. The future belongs to voices that can lead conversations, not merely participate in them. And so, as I leave you this morning to go back to your offices, to your desk, and walk through the processes for a new week and a new enlightenment, I want to say this to you today, that in this century, communication is not just a soft skill. It is a capital. And the people who learn to develop it intentionally will shape industries, will shape organizations, will shape nations, will shape generations. And this week on Find Your Voice with the Oxygen, because here, communication becomes influence, and influence becomes legacy. And let me leave you with this reminder. Your voice is not merely sound. When you properly develop it, it becomes value. From me to you, I am Dr. Emmanuel Dogba. And I'm saying to you guys, enjoy the rest of your week. As I advise and admonish again, that communication is not just a soft skill. To grow your business, your relationships, your life, and everything around you. Enjoy the rest of your week. From me to you is bye-bye. See you around.
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2: 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I'm just a vessel.

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Father, we have not come to the mountain that burns with fire. We've come to Mount Zion, the city of the living God, the heavenly Jerusalem, the innumerable company of angels, the church of the firstborn that is written in heaven. We've come to God, the judge of all, spirits of just men made perfect, and to Jesus, the mediator of a new covenant, and to the blood of sprinkling that speaks better things than the blood of Abel. We thank you for the irrevocable, irreversible, blood-bought, ironclad, unconditional access that we have to stand before you. We are grateful. We love you with all our hearts. Receive all the praise. Receive all the honor. Receive all the adoration. Thank you for what you have done since the inception beginning of this conference. The lives you have touched, healed, delivered, and set free, and bondages that have been broken. And Father, we ask, oh God, for all that you would do. Even now, we give you all the praise, all the honor, and all the adoration. And everyone that believes, shout aloud, amen. A believing amen. Glory to God. You may be seated.

To the person on your left or right, say to the person, you are highly favored. You are deeply loved. You are extravagantly blessed. Say to the next person, you are highly favored. You are deeply loved. You are extravagantly blessed. And say to yourself, I am highly favored. I am deeply loved. I am extravagantly blessed. Praise God. That's your reality. Amen. Glory to God. What I want to do this morning is just to help encourage you, sort of, so that you don't let people talk you out of this message. Like I said, you'll be challenged if you think that it will be easy for you. But the truth is that you know what you have received. That's why it's difficult for people to understand. You can't hear the gospel message. Listen, the gospel is not about telling you what is wrong with you. That's not the gospel. The gospel is telling you what is right with you. I came this morning just to drop some bombs. I dropped some bombs here and there. The gospel is not about what is wrong with you. And that's what have been preached over years. Come to church. If you have not cried, you have not heard the gospel. How many of you know that? You have to cry. I preached and they cried. And then the person leaves the place and keeps on doing what he's doing. Christianity is not what you do to be accepted by God. It's not what you do to make yourself acceptable to God. No, it is what the Lord has already done for you so that you are acceptable to him. It's about him doing, not you. It is religion that tells you that you have to do to be accepted. No, that was before Christ. Do good, get blessed. Do bad, get cursed. But in Christ, you are blessed. Are you hearing me? You are blessed. You are first in Christianity. You first become in order to do. You don't do to become. And so that's what the Lord has done for us. Let me just say that as his mark of introduction. You are already. If any man be in Christ, it's a brand new species of being that has never existed before. You're a brand new species of being, never existed before in Christ. So all things are past. So as far as heaven's economy is concerned, you are good. Amen. I was telling Dr. Phil while we were sharing in the lounge, I said to him, it is robbery or fraud for us to tell people the just shall live by faith. Abi, and we pray for you and we let you know that even when the pain is there, still believe, because it's about believing. And we all accept that. But when we pray for you about things, you know, you should not doubt it, that it is done, because God will manifest it as long as you are standing in faith. But when it comes to being holy and righteous, we tell them you are not yet righteous until we see the fruits. No. No. No. The fruits, how can you bear fruits of something you don't have? You can't bear the fruit of what you don't have. You have to accept you have it. Then the fruits will come. That's how it works. And it's not a struggle. It's not a struggle. He who has begun a good work in you. Salvation was never your idea.
It was not you who died, but God commended his love to us so that while we were yet sinners, glory to God. Ephesians 1:4, according as he has chosen us in him before the foundation of the world, before your mother and your father came together, he has already packaged it, that we should be holy and without blame before him in love, having predestinated us unto the adoption of children according to the good pleasure of his will. We have been accepted and beloved. God loves you irrevocably, irreversibly, unconditionally, and it cannot change. It is an everlasting love. You see, all you need to know, that's why Paul prayed to the church that we should have the spirit of what? Wisdom and revelation in the knowledge of him, the eyes of our understanding being enlightened, that we may know the hope of his calling and what the riches of the glory of his inheritance in the saints, and the exceeding greatness of his power towards us. The power wrought in Christ when he raised him from the dead and set him at his own right hand in heavenly places, far above all principality, power, might, and dominion, and every name that is named, not only in this world, but in the world to come, and has put every darkness under his feet, and made him to be head over all things to the church, which is his body, the fullness of him that filleth all in all. Knowledge. Through knowledge shall the church be delivered. Not through rolling you on the ground and vomiting. No. Let us stop all these addictives we add to Christ. Addictions we add to Christ. Let it stop. True knowledge. Not jumping up and down. They give you mantle, and then your faith is a mantle, and you lose it. Don't think of it. Think of it. God saved you and put you in Christ, and you say, no, you don't want to stay there. So if you don't want to, where will you stay? You must be in Christ minded. It's about what Jesus has done for you. It's already done. Stop struggling. Stop jumping here and there. It's already done. The table is already set. It belongs to you. Every need we have in life is already met in him. In him. You know, it's an insult to the redemptive work of Christ to be carried along all these additions and these things. It simply means you don't even know that Christ has come and gone and all he has done for you. You are ignorant. Hear this. Grace is not, some people say when you preach grace, you know, it is for, it's baby Christianity. That's not true. Is for matured. When you live by grace, you are living in maturity. Because it's the greatest form of humility. I can't, you can. Amen. You will be opposed. Let me give you a scripture in, let's read it in this translation, in Passion Translation, Galatians chapter 4 from verse 28, Galatians 4 from 28. Dear friends, just like Isaac, we are now the true children who inherit the kingdom promises. True children, which means there are false children. Next verse. And just as the son of the natural world at that time harassed the son born of the power of the Holy Spirit, so it is today. That's why you will be persecuted. They say your own Christianity is too easy. That, I mean, they will say they are not sure you are saved. Next verse. And what does the scripture tell us to do?
expel the slave mother with her son. The son of the slave woman will not be a true heir. For the true heir of the promises is the son of the free woman. Next verse. It's now so obvious we are not the children of the slave woman. We are the supernatural sons of the free woman, sons of grace. Next verse. It's now so, next verse, go to next chapter. Let me be clear. The anointed one has set us free. Not partially, but completely and wonderfully free. We must always cherish this truth and stubbornly refuse to go back into the bondage of the past. Stubbornly refuse to go back into the bondages of the past. Look at how Peter captured it. 1 Peter 1 from verse 10. In the same translation. 1 Peter 1 from verse 10. This salvation was the focus of the prophets. All that the whole Bible from Genesis to Revelation was actually preaching this message. Even though not yet unveiled. In types and shadows. He said, this salvation we are talking about, that you are, some of you are taking for granted and allowing people to talk you out. He said that it was the focus of the prophets who prophesied of this outpouring of grace that was destined for you. They made a careful search and investigation of the meaning of their God-given prophecies. As they probed into the mysteries of who would fulfill them and the time period when it would all take place, the spirit of the anointed one was in them and was pointing prophetically to the sufferings that Christ was destined to suffer and the glories that would be released afterwards. God revealed to the prophets that their ministry... Okay, let's stop right there. It was talking... Even angels, they became envious of what grace God has given to us because they didn't understand. Say, who are these people? What generation is it that God will say, I'll treat them with preferential treatment? And they were told it's not for them. It's for us. Say it is for me. Say it again, it's for me. One more time, it's for me. And so the Bible has already, before you were born, ordained you for such a time. For whom he did predestinate, them he called. Those he called, he justified. Those he justified, he glorified. So you are already called to glory. Somebody shout hallelujah. You are not called to shame or disgrace or embarrassment or ridicule. You are called to glory. Chose you before the foundation of the world. Peter's speaking concerning it in 2 Peter chapter 1 verse 9. He said, who has called us, who has saved us and called us with a holy calling, not according to our works, but according to his own purpose and grace, which was given to us in Christ Jesus before the world began. Before the world began, God already packaged it. So nothing can spoil it. So grace is actually our teacher. Grace is number, contrary to beliefs of some people who have not yet gotten this message, grace is not a license to sin. Rather, is a teacher not to sin. It's our teacher. Titus chapter 2. For the grace of God that bringeth what? Salvation. Had appeared to what? All men. Teaching us. Look at that. Teaching us that denying ungodliness and worldly lusts, we should live soberly, righteously, and godly in this present world. Next verse. Looking for that blessed hope
and the glorious appearing of the great God and our Savior, Jesus Christ. Look at it there. He said, he's teaching us to live godly, righteously, soberly, balanced and right judgment, saying in life with our eyes on his coming. It teaches righteousness. It doesn't teach sin. It doesn't teach condemnation. Why would you want to live under the law when it is already fading away? Jesus has already removed it. Christ is the end of the law for all righteousness for everyone that believes. Romans 10:4 is the end. Is the end. He has brought it to an end. And so trying to live by the law is an insult to his finished work. Don't abuse the finished work of Christ. Amen? So you see, let me take you through some scriptures. All those people who enjoy grace and what it changed in their lives. When Adam sinned. Now, before Adam was created, was there anything he did? What, hasn't God put everything he needed before he was made? Yes, to put everything in place. And Adam now sinned. You would have expected that God would turn him over to the devil. What did God do? God skinned an animal and covered him up. That's grace. He skinned an animal, covered him up. He said, I won't allow you to be naked. Covered him with his glory. Abraham found grace. When Abraham found grace in the eyes of God, what did he do? He was ready to sacrifice his only son. He has waited for the son for 25 years, and yet he didn't say, no, God, you understand. I've been waiting for 25 years. Now you want this child? I won't. No, the Bible tells us in Genesis 22, he woke up early in the morning and took his only son. He didn't even tell the wife. I must obey God. He obeyed God and took his son there to be sacrificed. Why? Because I can trust you, God. I can trust you. I know where I'm coming from. You picked me up from the old Chaldees. I do worshiping background. You lifted me. Is it this child I cannot give to you? I love you more than the child. Grace does not make you love God less. It doesn't make you go and start hurting God, you see. Let me live anyhow. I'm under grace. Not true. If you understand the grace of God, you will so love him that you won't want to hurt him. Joseph found grace in the eyes of God. You know how Joseph was messed up by his brethren and all the stuff. He found grace when Potiphar's wife was trying to mess him up. What did he do? He said, no. How can I do this wicked thing? He had been so much touched by the grace of God that he appreciated grace more than temporary gratification. Enoch walked with God, was involved. He walked with God to the point that God said, let me take you out of the challenges of his life. Chose to walk with God. God, because God invited him. These are people who enjoy grace. Noah found grace in the eyes of God, and yet he went about building an ark when he never saw what rain. Never saw rain, but he trusted God, believed God, preached for 120 years. No one was saved, but he kept on believing. He didn't turn his back on God. Samson, even though he messed up, still found grace. The scripture says that his hair began to grow again in the midst of the mess. In the midst of the mess. Contrary to what people told you, God does not abandon you because you sinned. You know, when I was growing up, they said that there's things I would do. The Holy Spirit will leave me. It's not true. The Holy Spirit does not leave you. He said, I will never, never leave you, nor what? It's a double negative. I will never, but never, will never, under no condition, never. When Adam sinned, did God know that he sinned? Huh? Because God is all-knowing.
And yet God still came to him, looking for him. Is that not in your Bible? God came to him looking for him. He was the one hiding from God. He was the one. And God said, Adam, where are you? Adam, who had fallen, remember, religion says that when you have fallen, you will not hear God again. But Adam had the voice of God. Praise the Lord. In your mess, God is still speaking. And God said to him, who told you that you are naked? When I was meditating that scripture, the Holy Spirit gave me an insight. He said, look, Adam, do you think I don't know you fell? I know. But the problem you are having is that they have told you you are naked. I am the one who made you. Have I told you are naked? Have I told you that you are naked? So I ask you, when you fall into sin, has God told you are no more righteous? Because if you accept that you are no more righteous, how would you come out? Bible said that we must not deny the person that has spoken about us from heaven. Hebrews 12:25. So don't doubt him who has spoken about you from heaven simply because of your circumstance. Your circumstance, your challenge, the struggles you are having does not define you. Your true definition is what God called you. You have been made righteous. You are always right with God. You are never wrong. You have a right standing with God. You live in a no condemnation zone. Are you hearing me? You are living with no sense of inferiority, condemnation, accusation, judgment, guilt, or shame. That's your reality. You have, heaven has judiciously, here I choose my word carefully, heaven has judiciously and righteously cleansed you totally. You have been discharged, acquitted, case is closed, no more appeal. So you have no case before God. No case. You are made to stand in your righteousness consciousness at all times. At all times. Even when you are down. At all times. Righteousness consciousness. And it is everlasting. It does not change. Because if you don't understand this, you can't rule on earth. Romans 5:17 says, by one man's offense, death reigned by one. Much more, they who receive the abundance of grace and the gift of righteousness shall reign in life by Jesus Christ. Sin shall not have dominion over you. Because you are not under the law. So which means all those who are practicing law, sin will always dominate them. You are under grace. Lift up your hand and say, thank God for grace. Say it again. Say it again. You see, we are not meant to struggle about this, our Christian faith. A lot of people are struggling, trying to become who they already are. The Lord said, I have made you.
And you say, no, I will make myself. I have made you. Why are you doubting God? I have made you. It's past tense. You will never catch God speaking to your weakness. He speaks to your strength. Hallelujah. You see, when Rahab, a professional prostitute of Jericho, connected, when she connected to the grace of God, I told you, grace does not make you sin. In fact, it makes you go bananas for God. When that happened, what did she do? She was ready to hazard her life to preserve the spies. It was dangerous to do such a thing. But there was something she believed in. Grace has reached out to her, and she was not ready to let it go. Glory to God. Ruth got a hold of grace. Orpah was introduced to grace. She tasted and went back because she never had the revelation of it. But Ruth had. You say, how do I know? Even though there was no husband, no hope to see one, she said, I have laid the hold of grace. That's more important to me. Where you go, I will. Where you lodge, I will. Your people shall be my people. Your God shall be my God. Where you are buried is where I will bury it. And of course, you know the story. In Matthew 1:5, Ruth was found in the lineage of Jesus. Rahab was found in the lineage of Jesus. The same profession, a woman that in the Moabites were not supposed to be in the congregation of the saints. But she found grace. Grace located there in a congregation where people are not supposed to fellowship together. And God took him in the lineage of Jesus. She committed to God. Some people who are religious today don't even commit to any little thing. I'm trying to tell you not to let anyone talk you out of. The gospel is over the top, too good to be true. Over the top, too good to be true. Too good to be true. When David found grace, look at David. While Saul and his army, who were supposed to be operating under the law, were running from the enemy of God, hiding in the trench, here comes a man that has found grace. He stood at the valley of Elah and said to the people, let no man's heart trouble him. I am here. I am here. That's what he said. And Goliath was raging and fuming. He said to Goliath, you are coming down. The God that I found grace in his sight will fight my battles for me. He literally laid down his life for the entire Israel. That's a man that finds grace. And people are telling me, grace makes you, you know, indifferent and lukewarm about the Christianity. It's not true. It's not true. Esther found grace. In the country of Medes and Persia, he found grace in their midst. The queen was rejected because of Esther. She knew she was not. She was a slave girl. And God lifted her up to that position. And when the life of his brothers and sisters were in jeopardy, he said, if I perish, let me perish. I'm ready to die. That's a person who found grace. Grace does not make you lukewarm. Put you on fire for God. Your love for God is so, because you understand his love for you. Your love for God is so powerful that if they're telling you stop, you say, I'm not stopping. Moses found grace. And according to Hebrews 11, he said he refused. He was comfortable in Egypt, don't forget. As a matter of fact, it was heir apparent.
And yet, Moses refused to be called the son of Pharaoh's daughter. Preferred to suffer the affliction with his brethren. If you tell me that that's not a lifestyle of faith, tell me which one is. He refused. Grace will make you refuse sin. Not because you are being policed. No. Not because somebody is policing you. It's because you don't want to. Not that you don't have to. You don't want to. You don't want to because you know better. Praise God. That's why Paul, whenever he's rebuking people who fall into sin, you will never see him calling their sin. Say, what? Know you not? Don't you know? Don't you know who you are? That's how he speaks about sin. He said, look, the reason you are doing it is because you don't know. When you have an understanding of who you are, you don't need any police. You know, there are some people who have made themselves Holy Ghost police in church. All they will be doing is finding out. Once you come, they will smell sin immediately. This person is smelling sin. Let me tell you. If God were to judge our sins, let me tell you this without fear of contradiction. If not because of his grace, no preacher in this world, beginning to the highest preacher, to the newest member, will go to heaven. Nobody. We are all products of the mercy and grace. So don't let anyone intimidate you and telling you you want. If you are a believer, you have already made heaven. You have eternal life. You already have it. If you have to wait until you get to heaven before you know, then probably you will not make it. 1 John 5 said, these things are written that you may know. That you may know. That you may know. You know. I don't care which preacher tells you otherwise. The only license to heaven is Jesus. Only Jesus can say, hallelujah, only Jesus. No addition. No addition. Are you hearing me? Colossians 1:15 says he's the image of the invisible God and the firstborn among many creatures. His image. Hebrews chapter 1, they say, God who has sundry times has spoken to the fathers by the prophets, and in this last day spoken to us by his son Jesus Christ. Spoken to us, who is the express image of his person, brightness of his glory, who has purged our sins and sat down at the right hand of the majesty. Neither is there salvation in any other, for there is no other name under heaven given amongst men whereby we might be saved. Don't let anyone intimidate you. You are saved. I say you are saved. I say you are saved. I say you are saved. You are saved. Eternally saved. Eternally forgiven. Eternally redeemed. Is done through and through. You are completely complete. You are perfectly perfect. Somebody shout hallelujah. Don't bother about
Listen, stop focusing on I'm not producing fruit. Remember what I said? You did not start this salvation. He who has become a good work in you will do what? He will complete it in the day of the Lord. Listen, hear this. If you are taking a trip to Ibadan now, sometimes you might encounter flat tire. It's possible. Or your fuel may finish. Or if you don't know the road to Ibadan, you may miss the road. And if you have a GPS, it will say recalculating. So what makes you think the Holy Spirit cannot reroute you?

on this journey of faith. That's why he said we have an, he said, my little children, I write this to you that you should not sin. He said, but if anyone sin, you see, God doesn't want you to begin to doubt what he's done for you. If anyone sin, you already have an advocate. You already have him. You already have, he's already speaking. In fact, what the moment you fall, it's not about I confess my sin. The moment you fell, he's already advocating. So you see, don't accept the fact that if I fall. No. Stop thinking failure. I don't wake up in the morning and begin to look for sin to confess. When I wake up, I just begin to thank him for what he has done, for the victory he has given to me, for the intervention he has given to me. I begin to magnify him for his finished work on my behalf. It's not about looking for sin. Stop running. There are some people, when they fall into a mess, they run away from church. No.

they work together. I fell into mess, and I'm coming to God, to the throne of grace. In his infinite mercy, he will clean me up with mercy. Then I have the ability to take grace for help, so that I don't fall again. So running away is not the option. Run back to him. That's the difference between David and the rest. David operated under grace in a mighty way. Look at him, David. He said, Lord, take, there is mercy with you that thou mayest be what? It is mercy that makes one fear God. Not hammer. Not hammer. Not judgment. Not breaking your head. It is mercy that makes you say, what type of God is this? What manner? I messed up. I know me. I know me. I know what I did. And yet, he's embracing me. If you lay a hold of the love of God for you, oh God. You know, we always tell people, love God, love God, love God. You can't love him. You can't. And we preach it. Thou shalt love God with all your heart, with all your strength, with all your soul, with all everything about you. Okay. Then give me your house. Give me your car. They will run away. We love others and we love God out. It's an outflow of our understanding of how he has loved you. All the laws that are given to us in the Old Testament were not meant to be kept. The reason for them is to tell you how bad you are. And how urgently you need a savior. That's the reason. Are you hearing me? Because the law is so high. And it will not bend for you. It's so straight. Is not going to do bend corner. The law is so hard that it's difficult to keep. Even God knows it's difficult. And the judgment is the soul that sinned what? That was the mess, in quotes, that God found himself. That the man he loved has sinned. And yet, he loved the man. How can I kill the man that I love and still be just? That was a challenge. How can I love Adam, but they are sinned, and judgment must be carried out. And Satan and his cohorts were waiting. Lord, you are in trouble. You are in trouble. Let me see how you come out of it. It's what I call God's master stroke. He had a master stroke that the devil didn't know. And the word became flesh. Glory to God. And he dwelt amongst us, and we beheld his glory as the only begotten of the Father, full of grace and truth. The Bible said that Jesus said that it was not murdered. I laid down my life. I laid it down. And if I lay it down, I'll take it again.
And so Paul captured it. If the princes of this world had known, they would not have crucified the Lord of glory. Eye has not seen, ear has not heard, neither have entered the hearts of man the things that God has prepared for us. No one will take your place. No power will take your place. God is at work on your behalf. It's a new day for you. It's a new day for you.

Let me just give you two. When Simon in Luke 5 found grace and he caught plenty of fish. Remember, he was not yet saved. What did he do? He left the fish. He left the fish and followed Jesus. And some people say grace will make you deny Jesus. I didn't see that in the Bible. Zacchaeus. In Luke 19. Zacchaeus went on top of the sycamore tree. And Jesus came with his crowd, crusade team, and came there and looked and stopped. He stopped for what people call sinner. He stopped for a man which the entire city would not touch with a long full pole. Zacchaeus, come down. Today we'll be in your house. We are having dinner in your house. Can you imagine? We are having the what? Holy Jesus? In this public and war, everyone is afraid of in the city. Yes, in your house. Jesus didn't call him what others were calling him. You see, when Jesus comes into you, he's not looking at who you are, what you are now. He's looking at what he has already made you in eternity. What will manifest. And they went to his house for dinner. When they got there, I didn't see him saying like we preach today, go and make restitution so that we know that you are saved. Go and make restitution. Go and return all your goods. Nothing like that. Grace spoke into his heart. Without any condemnation, without any judgment. And he said, I am going to sell all my goods and give to the poor. Whatever I've taken from anyone, I'm going to restore fourfold. Jesus didn't tell him. It was not by pressurizing him. It's not by preaching and saying every day, if you have stolen somebody, take go and return. No. It's a man who understood what God has done for him. Child of God, when you receive the gift of no condemnation, you will go bananas for God. Without, you know, we struggle in ministry because the true gospel has not been preached. That's why we struggle. Look at Luke chapter 8, 1 to 3. Let us look at it. Luke 8, 1 to 3. Maybe I close with this. And it came to pass afterward that he went throughout the city and village preaching and showing the glad tidings of the kingdom of God, and the 12 were with him. Next verse. And certain women which had been healed, watch that, they received grace of evil spirits and infirmities. Mary called Magdalene, out of whom went seven devils. Next verse. And Joanna, the wife of Chuza, Herod's steward, and Susanna, and many others, which did what? Men. Unto him with what? Did he ask them? Did he beg them? Did he manipulate them? Did he pressurize them? They appreciated. They knew that it was the right thing to do. They appreciated. Without anyone pushing them. When people know what God has done in their lives, child of God, don't wait for tomorrow. You are now a chosen generation. A royal priesthood, a holy nation, a peculiar people, set aside to show forth the praises of him who has called you out of darkness into his marvelous light. Who were not a people, you have been made the people of. You have obtained mercy from God. Are you hearing me? Christ has redeemed you from the curse of the law. He has been made a curse for you because it is written, cursed is any man that hangeth on a tree, that the blessing of Abraham might come upon us through our faith and to the Gentiles through faith. The blessings, we have been called into blessing, not curse. Stop all this and let's go to your village to dig out something. Firstborn, secondborn. So if you have the firstborn,
you are in trouble. Who said that? Who said that? You're a son in the house. You're a son in the house. And you are blessed. You have been extravagantly blessed. Whatsoever is born of God overcometh the world. You are a world overcomer. And there is nothing the devil can do about it. Can I hear a loud amen? There is so much I want to share with you. But this is my first visit. I'm sure that we are coming again. Hear this. Number one, you see, you don't have any ingredient in you to fail. You don't have it. You cannot fail. There is built into you as a new creation what I call a bounce back mechanism. The redeemed of the Lord always comes back. They always return. So no matter how you are falling, there is a bounce back. The redeemed of the Lord always returns. You cannot end in shame. You cannot end in disgrace. You cannot end in embarrassment. Hear this, brother, my, why are you so confident? Number one, you have the infallible, errorless, impregnable, authoritative word of God. His promises are yea and amen. Number two, there is no sin in your life that the blood cannot cleanse. I don't care how bad it is. The blood is more powerful. Number three, you have divine dynamite inside you. His name is the Holy Spirit. He's your advocate, your standby, your intercessor, your strengthener, your helper, your teacher. Number four, you have the ministering spirits, the angels of God. They are there waiting for you to speak because they hearken to the voice of saints. Number five, you have the name that is above every name. The name of Jesus Christ, the Son of the living God. Come on, stand to your feet and begin to worship him. Worship him, exalt him, magnify him. He's awesome, he's mighty, he's majestic, he's glorious, he's excellent. Paraba shatanaba, putaraba shata, ikataraba shanda, poraba shingla mandolo.

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your voice will not be silenced. Heaven over you will never be shut. The ground you walk upon will produce for you a mouth and a wisdom which the enemy cannot get, say it's your portion. Evil bows before you. The wicked bows at your gate. Nations and continents will open for you. In the name of Jesus, your health will not fail you. Your life will not be cut short. Your children will not be vagabonds. In the name of Jesus, I call forth increase. Another level. Another dimension on your life. In the name of Jesus. Vision helpers will come from north, south, east, and west of the globe. In the name of Jesus. Nothing will sabotage your work. Rebellion will not stand. Anarchy will not stand. Disobedience will not stand. Double standard will not stand. Sabotage will not stand. Indiscipline will not stand. Deception will not stand. You will fulfill destiny. The blood that speaks better things than the blood of Abel speaks on your behalf. In the name of Jesus, it's a new day. It's a new day. Katepo setu lumanda. 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Ikatalaba koria. Ikatalaba koria. The new has come. The new has come. The new has come. The past is past. In the name of Jesus. Phil, let me pray for you and your wife. Shadala! Okay, who see Lakata? This is your season. I see God showcasing you to the world. Leli kotolomo sete umundiki kitu ushiki. Hey! You will not fall. You will not falter. The light that is lit today will shine brighter and brighter. Tabo seti. Shikalaba. Your hunger will be satisfied.

the world will hear from you. The world will hear from you. Your labor will endure.

0: and for everyone under the sound of my voice. Whatever womb that conceived evil against you, I command such womb to be aborted. Let it be aborted. Let it be aborted. What God has deposited in you that will make you occupy your global platform, I command it to come alive. Let it come alive. Your creativity, your concepts, ideas, opportunities that have lied dormant over time by the reason of this service, I command that it is unlocked today. It is unlocked today. I will hear your testimonies. I will hear your testimonies. Father, I speak over this church. I pray great grace over this church. There are men and women whose destinies have been tied to this commission in different parts of the world. By your spirit, I call them in. None of them will miss the way. None of them will miss the way. I declare Logic a global ministry. A global ministry. It will touch nations. In the name of Jesus. Father, we give you the praise. We give you the honor. Blessed be your name. In Jesus' name. Put your hands together for
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5: 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Peace.

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2: All right. We welcome you, listeners at home. At your dance, we say to you good afternoon, good morning, good evening, depending on where you're listening to us from. My name is Ernest Obase. I'm here again on Lego Matters, and the topic before us is how to enter a contract, or contract in itself, contract in totality. What is contract? How do you enter a contract? What are the components of the contract? And all of that. So we'll be looking at it, and God willing, we'll see how far we can go with this topic from now till maybe whenever we can completely and comprehensively deal with it. Now, we start with contracts. Oftentimes people hear the word contract and they just think it's one thing, that is one big thing in the streets. You know, maybe when you hear somebody have a contract, and you just think, hey, contract, this is big English, big something big. But to put it in the average every man everyday language, contract simply means agreement. When two persons have agreement to do something, when two persons have agreement to go into something, they have contract. They have contract. And contract can be between two persons, more than two persons, can be between, it can be among 7, 20, 30 persons, depending on the number of persons and their various interests in the business. So contract is not usually an agreement between just two persons. It can be the number of persons involved can be two or more. Well, what one person cannot do is have a contract, because there is no party you are agreeing with. So maybe what you can have within yourself is to conceive an idea. You can conceive something like that, but you cannot have contract with yourself. The other thing people can have within themselves is to say resolution. And that's why a lot of people do New Year resolution. Now, because it's just within them alone. That's why they call it resolution, New Year resolution. That resolution, I have resolved I will not go into that man's house again. I have resolved I'm not going to eat this type of food again. I have resolved I'm not going to go into this kind of business again. You can resolve things within yourself. That is for you and you alone. But when this particular resolution have come to where you and somebody else begin to share this idea and begin to agree between you and that person, what is going to be your obligation, what is going to be that person's own obligation, what is going to be the person's response to your own obligation, and all of that, what is going to, then it is now contract. If it is more than two, if it is more than three, if it is 50, 60, 100 persons, it's now contract. And that is what we'll be looking at, and that is what we'll be trying to bring your way. Agreements, simply put, agreements, or covenants, as some persons may call it. But agreements, usually, you know, in our local everyday language. So if you move into a new house and you have your landlord brings a tenancy agreement to you to sign, that agreement is contract. That's the contract between you and the landlord. Well, there are components of contract we'll be looking at. So now that we have given a definition of contract, and a lot of us already now know what contract is, we'll be looking at the breakdown of the various components of contracts. What are the various components of contracts, or the elements of contracts? The elements of contracts are: one, offer. There must be an offer and acceptance. If if I am placing an offer before you, particularly government and maybe an individual, the government come and say, can you do so and so road for us? That question, can you do, is not yet the offer. It's called invitation to treat. Oftentimes, the person that gives the offer is maybe most times is the person who wants to do the road. But there is an invitation. Government is saying, can you, for instance, let me also make this invitation to treat clearer so that we don't mistake invitation to treat as offer. If I place my house and I tell agents, I want to sell this my house, please can you get me a buyer? And they go into the street and begin to look for buyers, and somebody indicates interest in buying my house. The person now comes to my place and now says to me, I hear you offered to, you are putting up your house for sale. I say, yes. Say, okay, I want to buy. Okay, and I ask him, so for how much will you buy? Or he will ask me, how much are you selling? I say, look, I'm selling that property for maybe 20 naira, maybe 100 naira. And he says, okay, I'm offering to buy at maybe 15 naira. That is offer. All that the conversation we've been doing is called invitation to treat. That's his first offer. That first step he takes, the person who wants to buy takes, is the offer. Now, if he says, I want to buy it for this, and I now say, okay, that's good by me. That's acceptance. That's another element inside offer. That's another component of offer. There is an offer, there is an actual offer, and there is acceptance. Now, if he says, I will buy for so and so and so, and I say, no, it's not okay by me, we have not, there's no consensus, we have not reached an agreement yet. So that first thing he's saying, I will do for so and so, is the offer. All of these, my giving to the agent going to do, what is it called, going to into the market to look for somebody to buy, all of that is what is called invitation to treat. That invitation to treat is for me to get somebody, a willing buyer who can make an offer. And once that willing buyer have made an offer, that is offer, is now subject to acceptance or rejection. And where I accept it, then it is now said that we have started reaching an agreement. Then oftentimes, because people will always say, okay, let us document it. They will say, can you get us your own lawyer? Let me get my own lawyer or something. Okay, let them put down something in writing and let us sign. That thing they are putting in writing for people to sign, that's not the time you reached the contract. When you reached the contract was the moment he made that offer, and the moment you say, it's okay by me, I think we can go ahead. That's when the contract has been entered into. Whatever thing is now written is the offer and agreement reduced in writing. That's the agreement you have reached with the person earlier reduced in writing. So that thing that most people often say, this is the agreement, this is the offer, this is the contract, this is usually not exactly what constitutes contract. Contract is the moment the two parties on the both sides reach an agreement they think is okay for them. Then it is said there is a contract or there is an agreement. Once you say, use the word, there's an agreement, what you are trying to say in essence is that there is a contract. For instance, let me give another example. The River State government says, we want people that will construct 6 kilometer road for us from between this village into that village. And some contractor comes to say, we can offer this, we can construct this road, and we can construct it at so and so, you know, price. And the River State government says, oh, that's good, we think we have an offer here, then your offer is okay by us. Then if the River State government accepts that offer of constructing that 6 kilometer road but with so amount of money, that becomes the real offer. And that is contracts. You know, the contract, there is, the parties have entered into a contract and they have entered into an agreement. So that is offer and acceptance. So one component, one element of contract is offer. The other second element of contract we'll be looking at. Now, having, I want to assume that most of our listeners at home will have understood the concept of contract. Another element of contract we'll be looking at is acceptance. Acceptance is key, because now we have talked about offer, we are going to talk about acceptance. Acceptance is key because it is a major component, a major element of contract. Without acceptance, there will be no contract. Once you have made me an offer. Now, oftentimes, people go, contract doesn't run straight. You can make me an offer and I will say no. No. What if you go and think about, okay, there's a business we are doing, and somebody says, I'm going to pay you $5,000. And the man says, no, I think this business is more than $5,000. What if you go and think about $10,000, and or maybe you go and think about 10,000 naira, and the person who the offer had been made to now says, look, instead of giving me 5,000, give me 10. That thing that the man have offered, that 10 that he has offered to the man who have given him an earlier offer, is what we call counter offer. You can do a counter offer in contract. You can do, you can introduce a new element into the, you know, discussion that the man who has offered is offering. You know, I don't want to start using some technical or legal language here, like saying offeree, offeror, and all of that. So, which is usually the normal thing, but let's just be using the regular, you know, our simple street language. Now, counter offer, you go, the man who have offered can now go and look at the counter offer of the person who he has offered, he made an earlier offer. If he comes back and now says, look, I think this your counter offer is good, we can go with it, then there is an acceptance and there is contract. Now, acceptance is a major element. It's a major element of contract, because without acceptance, of course, we know if somebody does not accept, there is no contract. Now, acceptance can run in so many ways, and that is there is a technical part I want to bring out in this discussion, and I will dwell on it a little so that whoever is listening to us today will learn, will have something new the person would have, you know, gotten from acceptance. The technical thing is, there's an offer, and maybe I wrote to a company and I make an offer to them, and they now keep quiet over my offer, and we now will not respond, and I now go ahead, because I've made an offer, and I go ahead to say, okay, let me start executing that offer. In contract, when I keep quiet, particularly when you make me an offer, if I keep quiet, most times quiet might not necessarily mean acceptance, but in our regular understanding, quiet might mean acceptance. But now there is a danger to keeping quiet and say, I didn't accept it. You cannot say I accepted, because we have entered into a contract and you wrote to me, I kept quiet. The danger is, if it is not a contract and I'm writing you an official letter about something that I'm complaining to you about, and that thing is official business letter, if I write that letter to you and now say, look, I am pointing out this, that, that, this, this, and you know that this, that, that, this, this is wrong with what you have done to me or what you have given to me. Now, this is a business letter. I'm complaining to you, who possibly might be the owner of what I'm using, and I write to you. I say, these are my complaints. These are the things I'm not comfortable with, or these are the things that I feel that you should look into. And you feel, don't mind that man. He's always complaining. Don't mind. If that man goes to court with the letter that he has written to me and I refuse to answer him, the law is that a business letter written in the course of a business transaction, and you keep quiet over it, the law says keeping quiet means that you have accepted what the man is saying. So that is the danger with keeping quiet generally with. So you can never tell when the distinction between contract and business transaction will be. And that is why we need to oftentimes take out our time, look at what people have written to us and respond. If it's a positive response, you respond. If it's a negative response, you can give to them. And now, because our world is changing, social media is also part of where we can make offers and acceptance. Now, if I do a proposal to you on social media and you give a thumbs up, but it's not that you have accepted though. In your mind, you think I have not accepted though, but well, it's good that you made that proposal. The danger with that is the man can interpret your thumbs up as approval. And if he interprets your thumbs up as approval, the law says that you will be liable to that man if he takes any steps in executing that proposal he has made to you, which you have given a thumbs up to. So why not just make up 10 minutes and say, I'll look at this. Great, you've sent me this, but I'll look at this and revert back to you. That saves you the trouble of explaining your thumbs up, whether it means approval or disapproval. No, because our world is fast changing and there are legal decisions to this effect. You give a thumbs up and the law says for giving a thumbs up, it means that you have told the man go ahead. And as a case like that in recent times, you know, sometime last year or thereabout, and somebody gave a thumbs up and somebody went and made a supply. And when they made a supply, the man now said, no, the thumbs up only means to say I've acknowledged, I've received it, I've seen it. And the court says, no, thumbs up cannot mean you have seen it. You could have just said to the man, seen, and leave it at that. So if you have seen, seen does not mean anything. But when you now say, okay, when you give a thumbs up, it could also mean that you approve what he has proposed. And the man went ahead and they took steps. And now he's asking that he be paid. And you have to pay him. So that is the thing about acceptance. So in acceptance, keeping quiet doesn't mean acceptance. But, you know, like I have tried to distinguish, in issue of business transaction, when we are in business transaction, and, okay, for instance, let me give an example, a real life situation, a case that we did sometime about 9 years ago or so or thereabout, and we wrote to a bank. A client left legal document with title document with the bank, and we wrote to the bank, one of these very popular banks, to say our client have discharged his loan obligation and he left a so-and-so document with you people when he entered into this loan transaction with you. Please, can you avail us of this document so that our client can retrieve his land document and move on with his life? The bank felt, who is our client? So they didn't respond to us. So we also followed up with another letter to say, look, our client have discharged his loan with you. He has completely paid it up. Can you please release his document so that he can, you know, take his document and go and do some other things. If he wants to do anything with his document, he can at least do some other things with it. And the bank didn't reply. So eventually, we were able to get a document showing that he has discharged his loan. We are able to get document from within the bank showing that, look, he has paid up his loan, he's free from the loan and all of that. So with that document, we now said we now sued the bank. And when we went to court, the bank came and said, look, they never responded to our letter because they don't think that they are with the legal document, they were with this title document that we are claiming that we left with them and all of that. And the judge said, look, you are in receipt of the letter. The bank said yes, and you didn't respond. You didn't think you should respond to the man who have written to you to tell the man that I don't have your letter with me, I don't have your documents with me, your land document with me. The bank said that they are not with the land document, so they didn't deem it necessary to respond. And that was where the judge anchored his decision. And the judge said, look, for not responding to his letters asking that you return his title document to his land, that means that you are with the title document. And it becomes the issue of detaining somebody's title document or even loss of it. And when somebody says, I have lost your title document, what you are going to pay to the person whom title document you have lost or misplaced or thrown away is the value of the property. So the court said we should go and value our property and give the bank the valuation of the property was already before the court. The court said the entire valuation of the property that we brought before him should be paid to our client. Now, the bank have to call for a meeting after that judgment because they went on appeal. We followed them to appeal. While the appeal process was going on, they now started calling the man for a meeting. You know, you have the property, you have the land. The land is not missing. What is only missing is the document. So now, what are we going to do? Can we just have the value of this judgment the court gave to you and pay you so that you continue to go and look for a way to generate a new title document? Go, can't find the one that you gave to us and all of that. But the bank could have saved themselves this trouble of this quick judgment, because the judgment came very fast, because you know there was nothing really to discuss here. We wrote to you letters, you didn't respond, and we have legal authority that says once you don't respond to my letters, it means that you have accepted, you okayed my letter. And the bank, it was so straightforward that even when they were going on appeal, they know that even on appeal there's a likelihood we are not going to get victory in this matter. And that was why they called the man for it, because of course bank, if they know they will win you on appeal, they will not give you one kobo. They will make sure they drag the matter till the end. And that was why they were using the appeal to delay our coming to execute the judgment of court. They were now negotiating with the man, and that was how we ended that matter. When we were able to now see alternative on how to get this document from the land registry, and that was how we ended the matter. But we didn't end the matter without telling them to write to us stating that they misplaced our official document, and that because of that they are paying us so amount of money, and we're going to now go to land registry and replace it from the land registry. Why we did that is also to safeguard the man who is owner of the land, in case somebody comes tomorrow from the bank to say you left your land document with us because you have not paid money, or you left your land document with us because the bank sold it to me. You can never tell how complicated this life can be. So because this is a man who took loan from the bank and discharged his loan and never get to see his title document again. So that's why we said, bank, write to us, so that if anybody comes tomorrow, we can always show the person and say, it's the same bank that have written to us to say they misplaced the document and they can't find it when we discharge our loan. So these are the technical aspect of offers and, you know, business transactions and all of that. So when you keep quiet in offer, so you must accept an offer expressly. When there is an offer to you, you must accept it expressly. You must accept it in a very positive manner so that you don't leave anybody in confusion as to the position you are taking concerning that offer, because keeping quiet does not mean acceptance. But I've also tried to distinguish between keeping quiet in offer and acceptance, and keeping quiet in regular everyday business transactions, so that you don't go and keep quiet in everyday regular business transaction and say that one lawyer said that once you keep quiet, it doesn't mean acceptance. Sometimes when you don't respond to legal issues, it also means acceptance. So we'll be going on a short break. When we'll come back, we'll continue with the other elements or components of a contract, so that by the time we are through with it this week, maybe next week, we'll be looking at details, the other parts of contract.

Okay, you're welcome. So we'll be looking briefly at consideration. In consideration, will be is one of the components or elements of a contract. Now we have looked at offer. We have looked at kinds of offers and all of that. We've seen something like counter offer. We've seen something like invitation to treat. We also, well, even though we didn't quite mention it, you know, something that is called in law puffery. You know, puffery. What the advertisers most times use. You know, something to just give you. How will I put it? Something to further embellish the product that is being sold to you. For instance, somebody now says Red Bull will bring out the wings in you. Or something like, you know, growing up, I used to see billboard of Benson and Hedges, and they will say, when you smoke it, it will bring out the London in you. And I'm wondering the type of London, whether it's cancer London or whether it's, I don't know. So these are the things that advertisers use, things that will capture your attention. And when they say wings in you, some people will be like, you mean if I take Red Bull, I will have wings? So come on, give it to me. Let me see the wings come out, you know. And so what they have simply done, what that advert is not like an offer. It is now when you now come to the counter to say, I want to buy this Red Bull. And then I say, okay, we also want to sell. So okay, this is my 5 naira to buy it. You have made an offer. If the person selling it says, oh, no problem, I'll accept. Look at the Red Bull. That's when you have a contract. But that is just to tell us one of those things that advertisers use in contract. We'll be looking at some of these things very closely, maybe in the next episode. But now it's just a general overview of contract. Now that's what we call consideration. Consideration in contract. We have also said something about acceptance. Acceptance must be direct. It must be communicated. It must not leave anybody in doubt. Like I said earlier, it must not leave anybody in doubt. It should be very apt. And in fact, as much as it should come, it should come without ambiguity. People should not look at the acceptance and say, what is it trying to say? Is it and maybe that was what the court was looking at when they now said a thumbs up makes it clear. A thumbs up. Because if you don't approve of something, you don't give a thumbs up on your social media. So because that also could also, you know, in the mind of the person who wants to do business, once you give a thumbs up, you will just say approver. It means approver. Because oftentimes when people are talking with us, and maybe we are busy with our mouth, or maybe we are busy with our mouth and other things, and we just want to give a quick approval to them, and they show us something that we have been telling them to do, that they have done it. What do? You just give a quick thumbs up. You say, yeah, that's it. So that the person can carry on while you continue with what you're doing. So that is why the court says, look, a thumbs up can also mean acceptance, clear acceptance. So acceptance must be clear, must be communicated in very clear terms. In fact, there's a case in London, before we go into consideration, there's a case in London where I think two parties wanted to enter into a contract, and when the other man wanted to give acceptance as to what he intends to, you know, whether he's accepting the contract or not, and he was driving. So when the offer was made, the other man have entered his car, started the car, wanted to drive off.
So, but as he wanted to turn and say, yeah, what you said is correct, we can go on with it, a plane was just passing, either a helicopter or something was passing, and the person he was accepting the contract with didn't quite hear. Was okay, it was a telephone conversation. So at the other end, when the man wanted to now say, yeah, you can go on with that, what you just said, the plane was either a helicopter or something, and it drowned the voice of the other man on the other end of the telephone. So the person on this other end could not hear exactly what he said, whether it was acceptance or not. And when the man dropped the phone after they finished the discussion, because the other man didn't continue, when he didn't say any other thing, after he just said, yeah, you can go on, he put off, he hung the phone. So when the other man dropped the phone, he was left in doubt. He said he does not know whether it was acceptance or not, so he didn't carry on with the contract. When the other person noticed that, look, you didn't carry on with the contract of maintaining the beds and have suffered loss in my farm, he sued him and said, look, but I communicated the acceptance to you. The other man said, no, when you were about to say that your acceptance, a helicopter was passing where I was, and I didn't hear a word of what you said. And the man who made the offer was even very honest enough to say, no, he heard some noise on his background, but didn't know that that noise was enough to drown on his voice, so that he didn't know that he didn't quite hear everything that he said. And the court said, no, if a man doesn't hear your acceptance, you cannot hold him responsible to say, look, why didn't you go ahead to maintain the farm and look after the birds? Now some of them have died. So you can't hold him responsible. And that was how the man who was on the end of the helicopter did not pay damages to the man who communicated acceptance he didn't hear. And that was how he was freed in court. So they will not have consideration. Consideration is that value you pay for a contract. That value. Consideration is that value. Now, oftentimes, and that is another aspect of consideration. Now, oftentimes, consideration, and that is where so many people who have gone to EFCC, oftentimes you see governors who go to EFCC and they come back and you see that EFCC will now say, look, we can't find them guilty and all of that. And first, they will use the House of Assembly to say, pass this act or this bill for me to construct AYZ road. And the House of Assembly will say, how much is it? And the House of Assembly will, upon looking at it, whether they review or they don't review, part of the oversight function is to review. Whether they review or they don't review, they will pass the bill. And the governor will go and execute the contract. A contract that is clear to everybody that might likely cost 200 million or maybe 300 million. And you see a governor doing that contract for sometimes as scandalous as 10 billion, as scandalous as 5 billion, a contract that will not be up to 1 billion. And when they finish office and EFCC invite them, they will say, look, it was the House of Assembly that passed this bill for me. And if EFCC goes further to say, well, you should know that this contract shouldn't be this amount, the next defense is, look, the consideration you give for contracts must not be, is not, you don't measure the consideration by adequacy. So in contract, somebody can say, I am offering to do AYZ road for 300 million. So in contract, we say consideration must not necessarily be adequate, so long as it's sufficient for the person who is accepting, is okay. And that is why you go to some landlords and they are offering their 3-bedroom apartment for 700,000 in one area, and in that same area, another landlord is offering his own 3-bedroom for 1 million. So, and you now begin to wonder. And most times you look at this 3-bedroom flat, they have the same facilities, the same everything. But the other man is collecting lower and the other man is collecting higher. It is the sufficiency for the other man, for him, is okay with 700. But for the other man, he's okay with 1 million. So the contract, there's no way you measure and say
this is what is adequate for this. So contract must not necessarily be constitution must not necessarily be adequate so long as it's sufficient. Now, most times governors will go and say, I'm not a contractor, I don't know that this is not adequate for this. So I only know that Nuko, he made us a proposal and we made our verification, and we made one or two inquiries and they confirmed that we can pay. And that was how the State House of Assembly also deliberated upon it, and they were satisfied. And they have more people there. They have more than 7-8 people there. They considered it and they were satisfied. They approved it. So who am I to know that this is is mind blowing? How am I to know that this is over bloated? And that's how I signed it into law and I approved the construction of the road. But deep down in that governor, he might know that, look, he has overpriced this contract. But you cannot hold him because, look, it's not what you judge in contract is not adequacy, it's sufficiency. So consideration must be sufficient, not necessarily adequate. So what people consider, in consideration is it enough for the man who is it sufficient for the man who is saying that he's offering something for sale? If it's considered, then he will accept and move on and everybody is happy. And that is why when you go to market, you discover that even wares in the market, stocks in the market, things people sell in the market vary from one shop

to another, because oftentimes people make offers and the people who is accepting, once it's sufficient for them, business is done. So in consideration, we are stuck with not adequacy but sufficiency. Now when we will not go further to consideration, we have now past consideration cannot suffice for a present contract. Now, because we have past consideration, some people will say, look, I give, except where the parties agree and say, okay, for your benevolency towards me, for the thing you did for me last time, I'm going to use this thing I'm selling now to compensate you. So take this for the purpose of what you have done for me in the past. Now, if that becomes the agreement of parties, the court will respect it. But where ordinarily in contract, you don't begin to bring in past consideration, but where parties now say, oh, that thing that I did the other time, okay, use this one to compensate. Good. The court will say, was it that agreement of parties? They say yes. Fine and good. We are good to go. Now, that is what we call passing. That is where past consideration comes into play in contract. Past consideration in contract. Now, we have performance of existing duty. If a person has a duty to do something, such as public servant, the performance of the duty is not a consideration. If I have a duty to do something, for instance, I'm a public servant and the government employed me in the ministry, maybe Ministry of Works, and my business is to fill potholes, and provisions have been made, bitumen is there, gravel is there, or chippings is there, and the bitumen and the chippings are for my use to fill up the potholes, and I go ahead to tell the state government, please, can you approve fuel for us to go fill in the potholes in this area? And the state government say, by all means, take this amount to fill in your trucks and go and fill up the potholes and get it done, sorted out. If I go and do that duty and fill up the potholes, I will not come back to the state government to say, pay me for doing so and so job, because it is the duty for which I'm employed. I cannot start saying, look, come and pay me. I need payment for doing what I'm supposed to do by law or by the terms of my employment. The reason the state government employed you in the Ministry of Works is for you to do that duty. For instance, a teacher cannot say, because I entered into the classroom and taught students for hours, even when you put extra hours to teach students in a school, except it's by agreement of the teacher and the student, cannot go back to government and say, pay me for teaching students, when your salary, the purpose of your salary is for you to wake up every morning and go to school and teach. So that is the thing about performance of an existing duty. Now, in closing, still on consideration, we might also still look at consideration next time we'll come. Promissory estoppel. In some instances, one party is not providing consideration but is relying on a reasonable promise made by another. A party that is induced to action based on a reasonable promise may be able to enforce the promise under the legal theory of promissory estoppel. If I promise somebody and say, look, go into this contract and do this thing for me, I'm going to do so and so, and the person commence duty. He says, look, okay, no problem, I'm going to do, you're a man of honor, you're a man of your word. Let me go and start this thing that you have said you're going to pay me if I do. Let me go and start it. And the man starts working on the thing. And eventually

was telling the mother, now that I have made 300, you said if I can make 280, you will give me so and so. Now that I've made 300, even more than the 280. So let us talk. You know, it's an agreement. Agreement is agreement. And the mother was like, no, this one is for your future. It's not for my own. It's not for my own good. It's for your future. So it's not part of the agreement that you should come and hold me responsible, that I must pay. And the child was disturbing the mother for all the period. Every time you'll be like, look, mommy, you are owing me. You are owing me this. You are owing me that. But let me also tell us that kind of agreement cannot be enforced in any law court. So we'll be ending here. We'll be coming back next week on continuation on contract. We still have legality to deal with, and it's a very long one. Gift versus contract, you know, look at gift versus contract and all of that. So there's still a whole lot to look at in contract, but when we come back next week, we'll be looking at a couple of other things that we have not talked this week, today, and we'll be expecting that you'll be with us next week when we come back. God bless you.

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1: heals

We got together with Pastor Chris and Pastor Stephen on Thursday to just go in after the presence of God and try to pen lyric and melody. And after a couple of hours, it just felt like the presence of God just stopped everything. And we wrote a song called The Blessing. And it's straight from Scripture. And it's the heart of the Father over us as His kids. And we're going to sing it this morning, if that's okay. And this is a blessing over you and your family and your children. So just receive this morning. Just put your hands out in front of you. Turn your heart to a place of just receiving the blessing of heaven from God Himself over you this morning.

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Close your eyes and call him those names. Come on, call him Daddy as loud as you can. I can't hear you. Call him Daddy as loud as you can. Come on, call him, call him, call him, call him, call him, call him, call him.

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You are in a love relationship with him. Lift your hands. 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Say, Lord, I love you. 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

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Regardless your age, regardless of the season of life that you are in, we have a show that will cater to your needs. My name is Eniyoluwatomi, and I am your host for Single and Full. On Single and Full, we talk about all of the essential things that you must know, that you must do, that you must have to actually have a beautiful, fulfilled, joyful single life. On this show, we believe that marriage is beautiful, but singleness is also an advantage. So your single season is a time to focus, is a time to become, to be self-aware, is a time to discover purpose and start pursuing it. It's a time to grow. It's a time to love and be loved. It's a time to enjoy life, and it is a time to be significant and live a meaningful life. We talk about all of that on this show. So on the last episode, we spoke about the importance of church for you as a single Christian. We spoke about how church is very, very important. God himself instituted the church because we all need a family of believers who will spur us on, encourage us, uphold us, support us, pray for us, you know, that would be a family to us, regardless whether you have a good biological family or not. We established from the scriptures, from Matthew chapter 16, that Jesus himself founded the church. He said, I will build my church and the gates of hell will not prevail against it. So he was saying that the church is his idea, the church is his. In fact, the Bible calls the church the bride of Christ. Jesus loves his church, regardless of the imperfections. Jesus loves his church because he knows that the church is one of God's good plans for us. So once you get saved, God wants you to belong to a spiritual family, just as every child comes into a family, whether the child is privileged to know the family or not. Some people are unfortunately not privileged to know their family, or some people are unfortunately, you know, born into families that are not so good because of human perfection. But God's design is that every child come through a lineage, and it is just the same way for us as believers. Once we get saved, God wants us to plug into a line. He wants us to plug into a family. So we said it, that church is good not because men are good. Church is good because God is good. His plans for us are good. So if God established the church, it means that it must be good for us. And we know that everything that God does, devil contests. And that's why Jesus did not promise us utopia in the church. He promised us that there will be trouble, there will be challenges. And that was why he said the gates of hell will not prevail. And unfortunately, the devil does not attack the church. He doesn't show up with two arms and maybe black face, red clothes tied on his body or something, or wearing a robe like a cultist. He many times will use people. And that is why we established on the last episode that you can't find a perfect church. Somebody made a joke that I think is actually very valid. The person said, if you find the perfect church today, the minute you join, that church becomes imperfect because you are imperfect. Now, I'm not saying this to justify the wrongs of many religious leaders and many churchgoers. I am not saying that to justify their wrongs. I'm only saying that there is no perfect church, but there is something called an ideal church. And the next week, we're going to talk about the ideal church. What should you look out for in the ideal church? But today, let's talk about church wants. Why do church wants happen? And when they happen, what should you do? Why should church wants happen? Before I get into it, we have to understand that we must learn to separate God and his character from whatever negativity we experience in church. When we read through the scriptures, we will see many times that God does not condone mistreatment of his children. He does not condone it. In fact, the Bible tells us about God that God is the one that avenges the fatherless and the widows.
The Bible tells us about God that he executes righteousness and justice for those that are oppressed. So we must separate God's character from the character of the people that hurt us. And so if it is not God's character for the church to be a place of pain and a place of hurt, why does it happen? And why does it seem like the world is so fixated on it? Because the truth is, please listen with an open mind. Don't get me wrong. There are doctors that have violated the law. There are lawyers that have gone against their profession's code of ethics. There are teachers that have done despicable things. There are business owners who have done hideous acts. There are regular people who have done terrible things. Nobody is attacking hospitals. Nobody is calling for hospitals to be boycotted. Nobody is saying we don't need doctors. Nobody is saying we don't need lawyers. Nobody is saying we don't need businessmen. Because some people represent God and the church wrongly does not mean that churches are bad. Just the same way we can't say that every hospital is bad because some doctors abuse their roles. There are doctors who abuse their patients. So we must understand that because certain people represent the church, represent God, represent Jesus wrongly, does not mean that every church is bad. Does not mean that every man of God is terrible. Does not mean that the solution to church hurt is to run away. All of this happened because men are imperfect. And anywhere you find men, including the church, there will be pain, there will be atrocities. Am I justifying people's wrongdoing? Oh, definitely no. I myself have been a victim of hurt in church. I have been, in fact, not once, not twice. I have been disappointed, I have been hurt. In fact, I have been ganged up on. I have been ganged up on in church for doing the right thing. I kid you not. I was not even doing anything extra. I was not even going overboard. I was just doing as I was instructed. And some people, including my leader at the time, whom I really looked forward to, hated me for it. But I have also experienced the beauty of church. Oh, the best people in my life, I met them in church. Yes, I'm proud to say that. My closest friends, the best people that I have in my life, I met them in my church community. So I can definitely tell you that being part of a church will not always be peaches and cream. It will not always be rosy. Now, we have wolves in sheep clothing. We have false prophets. Those ones, they are just wicked. And that is why next week we're talking about what you should look out for in the ideal church. There are wolves in sheep clothing. There are false prophets. There are false churches masquerading as, you know, gospel churches masquerading as the Church of Christ. Those ones, that's on another level. But there are sincere people with hurt, with pain, with struggles. Some of them mental, emotional, sexual struggles, financial misappropriation and, you know, struggles and all of those things in good churches. And that is why I said last week that to belong to a church, you must be ready to give your all, you must be ready to plug in completely, or you must also learn to set healthy boundaries. If we don't get into setting healthy boundaries this episode, we will definitely get into it in the next. So why does church hurt happen? Why does church wounds, why does it happen? It happens because men are imperfect. That is number one. It happens because men are imperfect. Men are flawed. Every man on the face of the earth has one shortcoming or the other. Now, that is not an excuse to hurt people. That is not an excuse to just behave as you like. It is a statement that shows our need for dependency on God. It is a statement that brings me into the next reason why people get hurt in church. Lack of accountability. Because when you know that you are imperfect, one of the things that we said that the church should help you do is to be accountable.
accountable for your wrongs, accountable for your bad habits, and for them to help you through. So many people are imperfect. That is one reason why church won't happen. Number two, many churches do not have ideal or correct accountability systems. Many pastors are unaccountable. Many churchgoers are unaccountable. And that is a major, major, major problem. One of the reasons why that is a major problem is because accountability works both ways. When a system is created, the people under the system should submit to the system of accountability. But no matter how much a church or a body tries to be accountable, there will be certain people who try to hide and who try to get away, probably because of shame, probably because of pride, because they don't want people to know they're struggling with certain things. Now, that brings us to number three of why church won't happen. People are immature. When I talk about immaturity, I want you to understand that position or longevity in the faith is not a function of maturity in the body of Christ. Walking in the anointing, performing signs and wonders, praying and then the dead is raised to life, people are jumping out of wheelchairs, is not a mark of maturity. The mark of maturity is love. The fruits that we look out for to know if someone is accountable is love. And when we talk about love, we have to talk about all of the other fruits of the Spirit. Love comes with every other fruit of the Spirit. Love comes with certain characteristics we should look out for. In Galatians 5, 22 and 23, Paul tells us the fruits of the Spirit that accompany love: joy, peace, long-suffering, kindness, gentleness, faithfulness, self-control. You must look out for all of those things. Anybody who gives us the occasion to doubt any of this, you have to be careful around them. You have to be really, really careful around them. And then in 1 Corinthians 13, Paul gives a similar train of thought. Love is patient. Love is kind. Love is not envious. Love does not take account of an evil done to it. You know, it tells us all of those things. The mark of maturity is love. But many believers are not walking in love. Many believers are still perfecting their love work. There are some that are not even walking in love. There are some that they are trying, but they haven't perfected their love work. They haven't really dealt with their weaknesses. And that brings me to the fourth reason why church wounds and church hurt happens: lack of understanding. When people lack understanding of the Word of God, when people lack understanding of spiritual truth, they expose themselves to situations they are not meant to expose themselves to. I've watched 1, 2, 3 interviews, I'm sure it's more than that, of people that have been hurt in one way or the other, whether by a pastor, a fellow believer, or church. Many times, please, I'm not saying all of the time, many times a lack of understanding made them vulnerable to those people. Because when you have understanding of what is ideal and how things should work, it helps you discern red flags. It helps you discern what is inappropriate and quickly move away from it. So why does church not happen? Why do church won't happen? Number one, men are imperfect. Number two, lack of accountability, whether from the church body or from those that are under the system not submitting to the accountability systems. Lack of maturity of the leaders and of fellow churchgoers, and lack of understanding of people who attend church. When you find all of these four things, there will be abuse, there will be hurt, there will be pain. But that is not God's ideal. We're going to go on a short music break right now. This song talks about the importance of church, of missing, you know, the singer talks about missing church and then coming back to it. It's a very beautiful song. We're going to go on that short music break right now. And when we come back, we will talk about what you can do if you have been hurt by the church. Stay tuned.

Hello, welcome back to Single and Full on Grace Impact Radio. Before we went on the short music break, we were talking about church art, and we spoke about why church art and church wants, why they happen. We established four basic reasons. There may be more, but I think these are the four basic reasons why people get hurt in church. Number one, men are imperfect. So where you find men, you will find hurt, you will find offense, you will find people offending each other. That is one. Two, accountability. Either lack of accountability systems or the people under that system not submitting rightly to the accountability system that has been provided. Number three, lack of maturity, particularly among church leaders. I said that anointing, gifting, longevity in the faith, position, those are not signs of maturity. The sign of maturity is love and all of its accompanying characteristics: joy, peace, long-suffering, self-control, faithfulness, gentleness, being patient, being kind, not being envious. You know, that is the sign of maturity, walking in love. John said it in 1 John chapter 2, that whoever is walking in the light is being perfected in love. So when we are looking out for maturity as believers, we look out for the person that is growing in love, becoming more loving each day. And when I talk about loving, it's not about the affection, just like I said. It's about all of the other characteristics, all of the other words that actually accompany love. And we said lastly that the reason many people get hurt in church is because they lack understanding. When you have an understanding of how things should work, and how will you have an understanding of how things should work? A personal relationship with God, reading and studying the Bible for yourself. You are allowed to examine the things that your pastor or your church leaders teach you. You are allowed to ask questions. Yes, a church that does not allow you to ask questions is a red flag already. We're going to get into choosing the ideal church next week. But know that already. You are allowed to ask questions. You should. God expects you that you search the scriptures yourself. Jesus gave us a command. He said, abide in me and let my word abide in you. He said, come, all you that are heavy laden, come and learn at my feet. So you have a personal responsibility as a believer to have a vibrant relationship with the Lord, to search the scriptures for yourself. We live in an age where you don't have to depend on what your pastor tells you alone anymore. Just go through the internet. You will find resources to study your Bible and understand what the Word of God is saying for yourself. So when people lack understanding, they give in to manipulation, they give in to victimization, and all of those other things that cause pain in the church. So if you have been hurt by the church, how do you deal with it? Let's get into that. Number one is separate God and his character from whatever happened to you. This is very important because many people now stop serving God. Many people isolate themselves. They cut off from every believer, cut off from the church. They dissociate with themselves from Christianity because of that. But you must know that you can't judge God. You can't judge Jesus by the flawed character of his ministers and of his sheep. You shouldn't do that. In Ezekiel 34, if you've been hurt by the church, I would really like you to read Ezekiel 34. God expressed his displeasure at anyone who wants his people. He doesn't take it lightly. It doesn't make him happy. He is not that kind of God. He is loving. He is kind. He is a father. He is a protector. He is a healer. He is a judge. He is a deliverer. So you must take comfort in the fact that whatever happened to you, that is not God's character. That was somebody misrepresenting God. And the truth is, I can tell you that the Bible lets us know that everything we do, we will stand before God, we will give account, and we will get our rewards. So the person who hurt you will answer to God. But don't let his character separate you from God. Don't let it separate you from God's people. So separate God and his character from whatever happened to you. It is very important. Don't doubt God's love for you because of something that somebody does. God does not support it. And the fact that it happened does not mean that God does not love you or that he loves you less. It just shows how imperfect and how immature that men can be. And unfortunately, we have to relate with
sometimes we will find ourselves in the same spaces with such people. What is the second thing you should do? No matter what, sustain your connection with God. You know, there was a time I said in the first session how I was hurt. I've been hurt by the church. And for me, in that season, God told me to leave. I didn't even know anything was happening yet. I just sensed in my heart to leave and, you know, travel and go away for a while. And I was already working from home at the time. So I knew that wherever I went to, it would not affect my work. So I left church. In fact, I left the city completely. I went to another city. I went to stay with my sister for a while. And I didn't even know why. I just had that nudge, you know, to just stay away for a while. It was 2 months into staying with my sister that, you know, all of the conspiracy against me started coming out. And I was like, oh my God, if I had stayed, I'm sure what would have happened would have been so unbearable for me. But I left. And I remember when I left and I was staying with my sister, I went back to the church that I was attending when I was still an undergraduate. So it was kind of like coming back home. And everybody expected me to, you know, serve, to join something. I was there 2 months, 3 months. But God told me something. He said, I brought you here to heal from all of the toxicity that you've gone through. So I was attending church, but I was not a worker in church. And in that season, I maintained my connection with God. I'm not saying that I was perfect. I am in no way perfect. But I'm only saying something that has worked for me. So I sustained my connection with God. I opened up to God. There were many times I cried. I couldn't pray. And I would just sit down and I would just cry. Because the people who conspired against me were people that I gave my all. They were people that I loved genuinely. They were people that I went the extra mile for. They weren't just regular people in church. They were my people. They were my circle. So it was very, very hurtful. So even if you can't pray, play music. Just sustain that atmosphere. Talk to God like he's your father. It's not all the time that your prayer should start with in Jesus' name and should end with in Jesus' name I prayed. Just talk to God, Lord, this happened to me and I'm hurt. But I know this is not your character and I just ask that you will see me through. You know, talk to God from your heart. Rant. You know, talk to him. If you're hungry, talk to him. Let him know you're hungry. He's a father. He wants to have an emotional connection with you. Yes. So don't hide your emotions. Don't distance yourself from God because of something that somebody did. If you can go to church while dissociating for a while, you know, dissociating from activities, I don't mean dissociating from church. You know, maintain that attitude of going to church, even if you have to go to a different church for a while. You know, I still have to come back to my church when everything blew over because God told me to come back. But that time away really, really helped me. I spent about a year away and it really, really, really helped me. So if you need to take a step back, you can still go to your regular church if you think it's okay. Take a step back, heal, maintain your connection with God also. What else should you do? Seek counsel. Seek counsel. Seek counsel. Open up to somebody. Finding somebody to open up to and to be vulnerable with can be challenging. But you can ask God to lead you. For me, I asked God to lead me and he did. And, you know, there were certain people around me that I opened up to. And, you know, they helped me heal. They supported me. They were really, really there for me. So don't keep it to yourself. If you right now don't have anybody that you can open up to and talk to about it, pray and ask God to lead you to somebody. Don't keep it to yourself. Don't keep it to yourself. Wounds don't heal until you open them up, clean them. You don't just have a wound and cover it. No, you open it up. You let someone help you. You clean it. You put the right, you know, ingredients, the right stuff that will help it heal and then bind it up again. That is what makes wounds heal. So don't keep your wounds to yourself. I'm not saying go around and be shouting and be criticizing because that is the wrong step that many people take. They just start criticizing and start insulting and start saying, oh, church is bad. Church is, no, that is not the right response. Take a step back and heal. What else should you do? Take healing from the word of God. And credible Christian materials. Treat church wound like every other emotional wound because that is what it is. Don't leave the healing to time. Time alone does not heal wounds. It is intentionality that heals wounds. The Bible tells us in the book of Proverbs chapter 4 verse 22 in the Message translation that those who discover the word of God. So in this season, discover what the word of God says about healing.
discover what the Word of God says about health. Discover what the Word of God says about church. You know, heal. Meditate on the scriptures. Pray. There's a scripture in the book of Psalm 147, I think verse 3, that I like to pray when I'm feeling emotionally hot. The Bible says that God heals the brokenhearted and binds up their wounds. So I just go to God and I tell God, God, this person hurts me. Lord, heal my broken heart and bind up my wounds. It is one prayer that you can pray. So, you know, listen to sermons. One person that I know helps with emotional healing is Joyce Meyer. God has great stuff for it. You can get some of the materials and books and just make sure that you heal and you heal properly. Another thing you can do, which is very important, quite difficult at the beginning when you are still freshly hot, but it is important, pray for those who hurt you. Jesus specifically instructs us in the scriptures to pray for our enemies, to pray for those who hurt us and despisefully use us. Now, despisefully use means that the person did it intentionally, did it to hurt you. And the extreme of hurt is when you know that this person did it intentionally, this person is not remorseful. There are certain people that don't do it intentionally and they become remorseful. I'm not saying it's always easy to forgive, but it's kind of easy to forgive somebody that is repentant. But what of somebody that is not repentant? What of somebody that knew what they were doing while they were doing it? So you must pray for them. Why should you pray for them? Because you can't forgive them by your own power. There is a saying that says, to err is human, but to forgive is divine. And that is why you need to pray for those who hurt you. Pray that the Lord will help you let go of the hurt. Pray that the Lord will help you to forgive them. Pray that the Lord will have mercy on them and turn their lives around. Yes, it is important. It may be quite difficult at the beginning, but I can tell you that the more you pray, the easier it will be to let go and the better you feel. In conclusion, let me say this. If you are hurting, it is okay to take a break from service. Service means you can take a break from, oh, I'm ushering today, I'm in the choir tomorrow. If you are really, really hurting, if something terrible has really happened, if it's not just that, oh, you're just being petty, oh, this person did not greet me, oh, I don't like the way this person did not greet me. You know, there's some issues that are petty issues. But if you're actually really, really hurt, this is a personal opinion, I personally think it's okay to take a step back and to heal, to take a break. But in taking a step back, do not succumb to isolation. Do not succumb to idleness. Do not succumb to independence from the church. Take the time you need to heal, but ensure that you are connected to a body of believers through it all. It may be your circle of friends, Christian friends, that are rooted in Christ. But make sure that you don't isolate yourself from everybody. Make sure that you are connected to a body of believers. Make sure that you are connected true, genuine Christians all through your time of healing. And if you need to change your church, if you recognize that your church is the problem, then ask the Lord to lead you to the right place. I pray for you in the name of Jesus. I pray for everyone that has been hurt in one way or the other by the church, that God will heal your heart and it will bind up your wound. And I pray that if you need to find an ideal church, belong to a new body of believers, that the Lord will guide you and he will lead you. I hope today's episode has been very, very impactful. Next week, we're going to talk about what to look for in an ideal church, the red flags to look out for in a church, and setting healthy boundaries where you give your all in a church. Thank you so much for listening to me today. I'll be here again next week at the same time on Grace Impact Radio. Until then, keep listening to Grace Impact Radio. Bye-bye.

past few weeks in our church, we've been learning a prayer. And it simply says, I breathe you in, Holy Spirit. And your strength comes suddenly. And your peace fills me completely. Can we just take a moment to do that? To breathe in the very breath of life. Can you say this with me? I breathe you in, Holy Spirit. And your strength comes suddenly. And your peace fills me completely. We're aware of you, Holy Spirit.

I had heard this phrase before, and it struck me. It says, may the lamb who was slain receive the reward of his suffering. And I looked into it. This phrase goes all the way back to the 1700s. There's a group of people called the Moravians. And God poured out his spirit on this people in such a specific way that they had 24/7 time of prayer and worship for 100 years. 100 years, 24/7 times of worship and prayer. And I mean, even like the Great Awakening with John Wesley is kind of credited back to this Moravian movement. And then the modern day missions movement also kind of credits the Moravian movement of the Spirit of God. So God did something so specific when he poured out his spirit upon these people. And those in the group that had felt the call to missions, they were so obsessed with the Lamb of God. They would follow the Lamb wherever he would go. And the people that felt this call to missions would sail to a foreign land to spread the gospel. And it's written that their families would stand on the shore as they'd watch the ship leave. And honestly, a lot of them probably would never return to their family, never return to their loved ones. And they would say, they would shout, may the Lamb who was slain receive the reward of his suffering, because he was worthy of it. He was worthy of that sacrifice. And he's still so worthy. He's still so worthy. And so as we sing this song, let's just focus all of our attention upon the one who's worthy. Thank you that you died for us, Jesus. Thank you that your suffering was not in vain, God, that we still receive, God, all that you are. And we want you to receive everything that you can through our lives, Lord. Thank you, Jesus. Amen.

0: 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Good music heals perfectly.
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We got together with Pastor Chris and Pastor Stephen on Thursday to just go in after the presence of God and try to pen lyric and melody. And after a couple of hours, it just felt like the presence of God just stopped everything. And we wrote a song called The Blessing. And it's straight from Scripture. And it's the heart of the Father over us as His kids. And we're going to sing it this morning, if that's okay. And this is a blessing over you and your family and your children. So just receive this morning. Just put your hands out in front of you. Turn your heart to a place of just receiving the blessing of heaven from God Himself over you this morning.

0: Music heals. Good music heals perfectly.
1: Today, we want to talk about the capital called communication. And that for me is quite interesting because I have asked this question oftentimes. And I ask people, what is the biggest relief you get? If you want to start something, you want to do a business, what is that one thing that people... But do you realize that communication is a capital? Have you thought about that before? Many people don't really understand it, and people underestimate it, yet it quietly shapes careers, it quietly shapes leadership, influence, it shapes businesses, it shapes growth and opportunities across the world every single day. Communication is so powerful that you can call it a capital in itself. And that's the amazing truth. And people ask, how can communication be said to be a capital? I'm going to show you on the show this morning, because it is something you cannot physically see or hold, but it can actually open doors globally. I have experienced it. There are doors I have walked through utilizing this powerful capital called communication. Yes, and that's what I want to share with you this morning, because it can attract trust. Communication can attract influence. It creates, it believes you more. Pretty much is what we're going to be looking at on the show this morning, and position you ahead of others with even greater technical skill. There are people that have got technical skill. I have a client that I coached some time ago, and he came to me and told me, I have this challenge. I'm not so comfortable presenting in my place of work. And there's this other guy, he's a truth chart, but he has great presentation skills. He's confident. He stands and speaks at any point in time. But I'm the technical guy that I do all the work. I put the data together. I put the numbers together. I do the research. I do all of that. And this guy stands out there presenting, and he's the go-to guy. And when he hits a brick wall, he comes back to me and I give him update, and he uses the update to do a presentation. And I said to him, would you like your life to continue in that trajectory, or you want to be the man at the forefront? And he said to me, I'm tired of it. That's why I've come to you. And I told him that, do you realize that that guy is going to get a promotion due you because he's got the capital that can earn him that promotion, that can open that door for him? And he looked at me amazed. But a couple of weeks down the line, a promotion was coming. And that was when it dawned on him that he needed to step up his game. And I coached him and prepared him, and we did a very serious back-to-back sessions. And this guy began to present the report for his team by him. The work, it was more comfortable presenting the data about it. And the last we spoke, he told me, look, you know what? Thank you for stepping in for me. Thank you for showing me what to do. I'm better positioned in my place of work today because I can stand and talk about what the work I do. And that capital opened doors for him. Cut a long story short, he's been promoted. Yeah, I don't want to mention name right here on air, but this is a true story. And that for me began to open my eyes to the fact that communication indeed is a capital. So let's get into the groove this morning. And I'd like to let you understand that in this 21st century, this may be one of the most valuable forms of capital that you can possess. I'm going to tell you a couple of things that I've used this called communication to achieve, even as we go on. So stay with me. Don't go nowhere. Just stay with me. I'll be back in a bit. Take it away, please.

Welcome back. And I tell something here that's in subject matter. I have thought about this, understand real clearly that the thing with this issue of communication and the subject matter, I think you should let it be, we're good. The thing with this subject, many people have asked me this question, often changed. Just take it and know that for a fact, okay, that the world has changed, pretty much so. I look at the world today and I discover that what used to be obtainable as the big deal is no longer what it is today. And the reason why you must take careful notice of the things around you is because our information alone creates an advantage. We're now living in a world where information is everywhere. People have access to the information. So you think you know something and that's sufficient. No. People can actually go on AI and check stuff out. People can go on Google, and Google's got AI, by the way, and they check stuff out. People can go on any, literally any network, any search engine, and all search engines are incorporated in AI right now. Even as little as what's a big deal for you with respect to information is no longer what it used to be. Now, what creates distinction today is how clearly you communicate, right? It's not what you know now, but how clearly you communicate what you know, how strategically you position your ideas, confidently you express your value. Again, also how you effectively influence conversation. Think about it for a moment. Just think about this. Now, in boardrooms, okay, media, politics, business, international negotiations, all of these things that I've mentioned, boardrooms in politics, in the media space, in business, in international negotiations, communication is constantly shaping outcome. Currently in Nigeria, there are party primaries are going on all over the places. Different political parties, they're having their primaries. I think they had their primaries yesterday, most of ownership and the presidential primaries as it were. And you see, if you look at outcomes that are happening today, the things we're hearing, communication is shaping outcomes drastically, much more than it used to do before. People understand clearly so that where they are today

because there's something called communication capital. What exactly is communication capital? I want to just give it to you. You may just pick up your pen and write it down if you want to, because that would help you. Now, I give it straight to you. Communication capital is the value that your communication ability creates in life and environment where you are. The value that your communication ability creates in your life and in your environment. So when you're having engagements with people, you're talking to people, you're having a conversation, what value do you bring to the table in terms of communication? And what is the impact of that value to your life and to your immediate environment? That, my friend, is communication capital. And this is very important, because some people walk into the room and opportunities increase. I was in a conference obviously a month ago thereabout, and in that conference I met a couple of people, but in the bid to engage, I met this particular man and we began talking, and I began telling him about the projections that I have, the things that I'm thinking about. He shared with me his thoughts, and he said to me, what are you trying to do? What are you pitching for? I said, these are the things I want to do. So wow, you really don't need a pitch. I got the solution to what you're looking for. Visit my office. I have someone I'll introduce you to who's going to solve that problem for you. Now, guess what? I got a solution for free because I was able to articulate my needs. I was able to articulate my business decisions. I was able to articulate and communicate clearly the exact things that I wanted to get. Excellent. We got someone that does that for us in his office a few days after. And the guy told me, do this, put this in place. Oh, you don't need this thing you're struggling with. This is what you really need. And ever since then, I've had peace of mind, and those challenges have been dealt with, solved. Why? Because of communication. So you see, I would have been in that room, and if I was not able to utilize my communication ability, I would have still been struggling to solve a problem that someone in the room had a solution. So it's important that you know this, that some people walk into rooms and opportunities increase. That is because people trust their communication. Their clarity creates confidence. Their presence creates credibility. And most importantly, their articulation creates influence. That is capital. That is capital. And just like financial capital, it compounds over time. It compounds over time, because the better you communicate, the more visible you become, the more trusted you become, and the more opportunity attract. Isn't that beautiful? The more options to go to that I ordinarily would not have entered that room but for communication prowess. There are jobs I've been able to delude that communication. I was given those offers and they have paid me fantastically. Amazingly so. So this is why I am very particular. I'm very excited about this subject I'm sharing with you today. And I think that you should pay attention to it. Let me show you how many people who are talented remain stuck. Because if you don't know the challenges that people face, the solution, take it from me that if you have been stuck before or you're stuck right now, just listen. This might just help you to know if you fall into this category. Now, I have seen intelligent people remain professionally stagnant, not because they lack competence, but because they struggle to communicate their value effectively. I shared a story at the beginning of the show of a young man whom I coached was working, and he's still working in an oil and gas company, and I had to walk him through the processes of executive presence, ability to confidently present and do all of that, and is doing great today. So some people cannot present confidently. There are those who cannot structure ideas persuasively. They have the concept, it's in their head, but they don't have a structure. They've not learned how to build a structure around it. And then there are those who struggle when they're under pressure. The moment a little bit of pressure comes, they sink under the weight of the pressure. Some also fail to command attention strategically. People just dread them. People don't respect them. These things have made a lot of people stuck professionally.
And unfortunately, in high-level environments, visibility matters. You've got to be seen. Perception matters because perception is reality. You know, I say that a lot. Perception is reality. And then communication matters. Because, you see, communication is the way. And I think the only way that you can get your ideas passed on to the next person. This is why two people with similar qualifications can experience completely different outcomes. And I've seen that happen a lot of times. Great qualifications, but their outcomes are different. Working in the same office, but their outcomes are different. The answer is not far-fetched. It's because what the other person does. And well, what more can I say? I think I'm going to take a break here and we go on a quick music break. And when we return, we'll continue on this subject matter. And the song we'll be playing today is Higher Love. Let's enjoy it and I'll be right back. Don't go nowhere. Stay with me. I'll be back in a bit. Take it away, please.

That was a beautiful one there, Higher Love. That song just talks about stepping a notch higher than where we were at. And that's what we're doing on the show this morning. We're talking about communication capital. It is the invisible currency in the 21st century. And I don't know what you think about it, but I tell you what, I have seen this capital work for me. A whole lot of people, I've seen leaders who people celebrate, not because of what they know, but because of how they present and how they speak. I've seen leaders win elections, have won elections in my university days because I could actually utilize the communication capital to my advantage. And yes, you too can make use of it and get a greater value. So let's look at the global leadership advantage that communication capital brings to the table. Now, if you study global leaders, particularly those who are respected across the world, one thing becomes very obvious, and I'll tell you that, and that is the fact that they invest heavily in communication. Global leaders invest heavily in communication, speaking, but strategic messaging, executive presence, and also emotional intelligence. A lot of people ask, oh, you talk a lot about these things, how does it apply to our lives? I'm going to show you as we make progress. You see, leaders who understand the dynamics of communication, messaging, executive presence, they pay attention to emotional intelligence and audience psychology. There's a way you speak to a certain audience, you don't expect to speak the same way to another group of audience, because there's something we call audience demography. If you understand the demography of your audience, then you would speak to them based on your understanding of their demography. That's audience psychology. Have negotiation. The people, all of the things that I've mentioned, they stand out in their dealings in business, in career, in politics, in religion, you name it. And these differences amazingly top-notch, because if you apply them very well strategically, you will not remain at the same level in life. Now, leadership today is deeply communication driven. Leadership today is deeply communication driven. There's no other way out. You must understand that your ability to communicate effectively is what makes you a leader that stands out. How can you build your communication capital? What do you need to do? How do you deliver on that? These are a few things that I have checked out and tried out that works. I've also used it for my clients, and they have given me feedback that, yeah, these are very valuable tools. First and foremost, let me give you five practical ways. I think five is sufficient. And if you put them to use, then you will be better off than you were at before the show started. The first one is you need to read beyond your industry. Global communicators think broadly. Don't sit back and say you're a petroleum engineer, for example, and therefore your interest is only about petroleum engineering. No, you need to read beyond your industry. Now, I read engineering for my first degree, and I dovetailed into management. I did my PGD in international trade and development, and of course did a master's and my PhD and on. But you see, when I step into any sphere, you would think that I am the subject matter expert. And the reason is because I read beyond my industry. Communication is where I walk right now. But if you take me to trade, I'm going to wow you. If you take me to engineering, I'm going to blow your mind. If you take me to medicine, I'm going to make a spectacle out of it. If you take me to, you name it, agriculture, you will be so amazed, and you'll be asking, where do you really belong, guy? You seem to be everywhere. The reason is this: I read beyond my industry. That's number one. Number two, practice speaking intentionally. Practice speaking intentionally. I had a phone call 2 days ago, and I was in a conversation with someone from the federal capital, and we had a robust discussion. I was intentional about my conversation. There were certain information I needed to share, but I said to the person, I will be meeting up with you in person, and we will have these conversations. There are two key things that I want to talk to you about, and I need you to give me an appointment. And he said to me, when do you look forward to
for us to have this meeting. I gave him a range, a date, you know, a set of dates from this day to this day. You make your pick. He said, those dates are fantastic. You make our time. Let's sit down and have a conversation. You said there are two things you want us to talk about. I said, yes, but I prefer we have that conversation in person. And he said, great. Now, this is the trick of the trade. I didn't go ahead to mention what those issues are, because that would prepare the person to preempt my next move. Down with him, watch his body language. As I'm talking with him, I can do some inflections that would help me get the desired outcome that I want, because you need to understand that speaking is intentional. You speak intentionally. So you need to practice this. I have done it over the years. It works for me every time. I speak intentionally. That's the second thing you need to learn. Learn to speak intentionally. The third thing you need to do is to improve your listening. One of the major challenges I find that we all have, most of us, except for those of us who are taking time to learn the art of listening. Listening is an art, and it is a difficult art. A lot of people wait to respond. They are not listening. They're just hearing you out so that they can quickly chip in their response. That is not listening. Active listening means that you pay attention to the person. You reiterate what the person said to confirm that you understood what the person has said. And then you summarize that, I want to be sure that I understood you clearly. This is what you said. This is what you intend. And this is the goal or the outcome you expect from this conversation. And the person says, exactly, that's what I was saying. That shows that you were actually paying attention. You were listening with intent. You see, strong communicators understand before responding. So the art of listening and going over what the person said to be sure that you understood what the person intended is what great listening is about. You need to work on your listening skill if you really want to make a mark in life. If you want to enjoy the communication capital, that's the third thing I recommend that you do. And the fourth is, you need to develop verbal confidence. You need to develop verbal confidence. What's verbal confidence, by the way? You know, verbal confidence basically is your ability to speak in such a way that even if you need to repeat yourself, you will repeat yourself the same way, same pattern, and the person who had heard you before will say, yeah, that's the man, you can trust him. Because confidence changes how ideas are received. If you speak and I don't sense confidence in your voice, you're second guessing yourself. You're suggesting rather than implying. You're suggesting rather than saying it as it should be. You're thinking while talking. You know, people say, I just think that we can. The moment you make such statements that you just think, you do not possess verbal confidence. And it doesn't show me that I can trust you. So you need to possess verbal confidence. Develop it. I'm not saying it's something you just snap your finger and it happens. You develop verbal confidence. And then also, number five, you need to invest in structured learning. You really need to invest in structured learning. Growth accelerates in the right environment. So these are things that we're going to be working on next month. And I recommend that you should be part of it, because communication is no longer optional. It's no longer optional. And guys, listen, communication is a leadership infrastructure. It's an infrastructure for leadership. You can't live without it anymore. Let me say this boldly, that Africa is entering a new And if you are not one of them, you're going to be struggling in this new era. And we're looking at people, yes, globally, who can negotiate a fire transformation. And these are people who can communicate vision with clarity and confidence. That's what we're talking about. The future belongs to voices that can lead conversations, not merely participate in them. And so, as I leave you this morning to go back to your offices, to your desk, and walk through the processes for a new week and a new enlightenment, I want to say this to you today, that in this century, communication is not just a soft skill, it is a capital. And the people who learn to develop it intentionally will shape industries, will shape organizations, will shape nations,
will shape generations. And we can find your voice with the oxygen, because here communication becomes influence and influence becomes legacy. And let me leave you with this reminder: your voice is not merely sound. When you properly develop it, it becomes value. From me to you, I am Dr. Emmanuel Dogba, and I'm saying to you guys, enjoy the rest of your week as I advise and admonish again that communication is not just a soft skill to grow your business, your relationships, your life, and everything around you. Enjoy the rest of your week. From me to you is bye-bye. See you around.

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few weeks in our church, we've been learning a prayer. And it simply says, I breathe you in, Holy Spirit. And your strength comes suddenly. And your peace fills me completely. Can we just take a moment to do that? To breathe in the very breath of life. Can you say this with me? I breathe you in, Holy Spirit. And your strength comes suddenly. And your peace fills me completely. We're aware of you, Holy Spirit.

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On Grace Impact Radio, we bring you the Word of God, we bring you music, we bring you entertainment, we bring you different kind of shows. Regardless your age, regardless of the season of life that you are in, we have a show that will cater to your needs. My name is Eniluwatoni, and I am your host for Single and Full. On Single and Full, we talk about all of the essential things that you must know, that you must do, that you must have to actually have a beautiful, fulfilled, joyful single life. On this show, we believe that marriage is beautiful, but singleness is also an advantage. So your single season is a time to focus, is a time to become, to be self-aware, is a time to discover purpose and start pursuing it. It's a time to grow, it's a time to love and be loved, it's a time to enjoy life, and it is a time to be significant and live a meaningful life. We talk about all of that on this show. So on the last episode, we spoke about the importance of church for you as a single Christian. We spoke about how church is very, very important. God himself instituted the church because we all need a family of believers who will spur us on, encourage us, uphold us, support us, pray for us, you know, that would be a family to us, regardless whether you have a good biological family or not. We established from the scriptures, from Matthew chapter 16, that Jesus himself founded the church. He said, I will build my church and the gates of hell will not prevail against it. So he was saying that the church is his idea, the church is his. In fact, the Bible calls the church the bride of Christ. Jesus loves his church, regardless of the imperfections. Jesus loves his church because he knows that the church is one of God's good plans for us. So once you get saved, God wants you to belong to a spiritual family, just as every child comes into a family, whether the child is privileged to know the family or not. Some people are unfortunately not privileged to know their family, or some people are unfortunately, you know, born into families that are not so good because of human perfection. But God's design is that every child come through a lineage, and it is just the same way for us as believers. Once we get saved, God wants us to plug into a line. He wants us to plug into a family. So we said it, that church is good not because men are good. Church is good because God is good. His plans for us are good. So if God established the church, it means that it must be good for us. And we know that everything that God does, devil contests. And that's why Jesus did not promise us utopia in the church. He promised us that there will be trouble, there will be challenges. And that was why he said the gates of hell will not prevail. And unfortunately, the devil does not attack the church. He doesn't show up with two arms and maybe black face, red clothes tied on his body or something, or wearing a robe like a cultist. He many times will use people. And that is why we established on the last episode that you can't find a perfect church. Somebody made a joke that I think is actually very valid. The person said, if you find the perfect church today, the minute you join, that church becomes imperfect because you are imperfect. Now, I'm not saying this to justify the wrongs of many religious leaders and many churchgoers. I am not saying that to justify their wrongs. I'm only saying that there is no perfect church. But there is something called an ideal church. And the next week, we're going to talk about the ideal church. What should you look out for in the ideal church? But today, let's talk about church wants. Why do church wants happen? And when they happen, what should you do? Why should church wants happen? Before I get into it, we have to understand that we must learn to separate God and his character from whatever negativity we experience in church. When we read through the scriptures, we will see many times that God does not condone mistreatment of his children. It does not condone it. In fact, the Bible tells us about God that God is the one that avenges the fatherless and the widows.
The Bible tells us about God that he executes righteousness and justice for those that are oppressed. So we must separate God's character from the character of the people that hurt us. And so if it is not God's character for the church to be a place of pain and a place of hurt, why does it happen? And why does it seem like the world is so fixated on it? Because the truth is, please listen with an open mind. Don't get me wrong. There are doctors that have violated the law. There are lawyers that have gone against their profession's code of ethics. There are teachers that have done despicable things. There are business owners who have done hideous acts. There are regular people who have done terrible things. Nobody is attacking hospitals. Nobody is calling for hospitals to be boycotted. Nobody is saying we don't need doctors. Nobody is saying we don't need lawyers. Nobody is saying we don't need businessmen. Because some people represent God and the church wrongly does not mean that churches are bad. Just the same way we can't say that every hospital is bad because some doctors abuse their roles. There are doctors who abuse their patients. So we must understand that because certain people represent the church, represent God, represent Jesus wrongly, does not mean that every church is bad. Does not mean that every man of God is terrible. Does not mean that the solution to church hurt is to run away. All of this happened because men are imperfect. And anywhere you find men, including the church, there will be pain, there will be atrocities. Am I justifying people's wrongdoing? Oh, definitely no. I myself have been a victim of hurt in church. I have been, in fact, not once, not twice. I have been disappointed, I have been hurt. In fact, I have been ganged up on. I have been ganged up on in church for doing the right thing. I kid you not. I was not even doing anything extra. I was not even going overboard. I was just doing as I was instructed. And some people, including my leader at the time, whom I really looked forward to, hated me for it. But I have also experienced the beauty of church. Oh, the best people in my life, I met them in church. Yes, I'm proud to say that. My closest friends, the best people that I have in my life, I met them in my church community. So I can definitely tell you that being part of a church will not always be peaches and cream. It will not always be rosy. Now, we have wolves in sheep clothing. We have false prophets. Those ones, they are just wicked. And that is why next week we're talking about what you should look out for in the ideal church. There are wolves in sheep clothing. There are false prophets. There are false churches masquerading as, you know, gospel churches masquerading as the church of Christ. Those ones, that's on another level. But there are sincere people with hurt, with pain, with struggles. Some of them mental, emotional, sexual struggles, financial misappropriation and, you know, struggles and all of those things in good churches. And that is why I said last week that to belong to a church, you must be ready to give your all, you must be ready to plug in completely, or you must also learn to set healthy boundaries. If we don't get into setting healthy boundaries this episode, we would definitely get into it in the next. So why does church hurt happen? Why does church wounds, why does it happen? It happens because men are imperfect. That is number one. It happens because men are imperfect. Men are flawed. Every man on the face of the earth has one shortcoming or the other. Now, that is not an excuse to hurt people. That is not an excuse to just behave as you like. It is a statement that shows our need for dependency on God. It is a statement that brings me into the next reason why people get hurt in church. Lack of accountability. Because when you know that you are imperfect, one of the things that we said that the church should help you do is to be accountable.
accountable for your wrongs, accountable for your bad habits, and for them to help you through. So many people are imperfect. That is one reason why church won't happen. Number two, many churches do not have ideal or correct accountability systems. Many pastors are unaccountable. Many churchgoers are unaccountable. And that is a major, major, major problem. One of the reasons why that is a major problem is because accountability works both ways. When a system is created, the people under the system should submit to the system of accountability. But no matter how much a church or a body tries to be accountable, there will be certain people who try to hide and who try to get away, probably because of shame, probably because of pride, because they don't want people to know they're struggling with certain things. Now, that brings us to number three of why church won't happen. People are immature. When I talk about immaturity, I want you to understand that position or longevity in the faith is not a function of maturity in the body of Christ. Walking in the anointing, performing signs and wonders, praying and then the dead is raised to life, people are jumping out of wheelchairs, is not a mark of maturity. The mark of maturity is love. The fruits that we look out for to know if someone is accountable is love. And when we talk about love, we have to talk about all of the other fruits of the Spirit. Love comes with every other fruit of the Spirit. Love comes with certain characteristics we should look out for. In Galatians 5, 22 and 23, Paul tells us the fruits of the Spirit that accompany love: joy, peace, long-suffering, kindness, gentleness, faithfulness, self-control. You must look out for all of those things. Anybody who gives us the occasion to doubt any of this, you have to be careful around them. You have to be really, really careful around them. And then in 1 Corinthians 13, Paul gives a similar train of thought. Love is patient. Love is kind. Love is not envious. Love does not take account of an evil done to it. You know, it tells us all of those things. The mark of maturity is love. But many believers are not walking in love. Many believers are still perfecting their love work. There are some that are not even walking in love. There are some that they are trying, but they haven't perfected their love work. They haven't really dealt with their weaknesses. And that brings me to the fourth reason why church wounds and church hurt happens: lack of understanding. When people lack understanding of the Word of God, when people lack understanding of spiritual truth, they expose themselves to situations they are not meant to expose themselves to. I've watched 1, 2, 3 interviews, I'm sure it's more than that, of people that have been hurt in one way or the other, whether by a pastor, a fellow believer, or church. Many times, please, I'm not saying all of the time, many times a lack of understanding made them vulnerable to those people. Because when you have understanding of what is ideal and how things should work, it helps you discern red flags. It helps you discern what is inappropriate and quickly move away from it. So why does church ought happen? Why do church won't happen? Number one, men are imperfect. Number two, lack of accountability, whether from the church body or from those that are under the system not submitting to the accountability systems. Lack of maturity of the leaders and of fellow churchgoers, and lack of understanding of people who attend church. When you find all of these four things, there will be abuse, there will be hurt, there will be pain. But that is not God's ideal. We're going to go on a short music break right now. This song talks about the importance of church, of missing, you know, the singer talks about missing church and then coming back to it. It's a very beautiful song. We're going to go on that short music break right now. And when we come back, we will talk about what you can do if you have been hurt by the church. Stay tuned.

this in mind. Hello, welcome back to Single and Full on Grace Impact Radio. Before we went on the short music break, we were talking about church art, and we spoke about why church art and church wants, why they happen. We established four basic reasons. There may be more, but I think these are the four basic reasons why people get hurt in church. Number one, men are imperfect. So where you find men, you will find hurt, you will find offense, you will find people offending each other. That is one. Two, accountability. Either lack of accountability systems or the people under that system not submitting rightly to the accountability system that has been provided. Number three, lack of maturity, particularly among church leaders. I said that anointing, gifting, longevity in the faith, position, those are not signs of maturity. The sign of maturity is love and all of its accompanying characteristics: joy, peace, long-suffering, self-control, faithfulness, gentleness, being patient, being kind, not being envious. You know, that is the sign of maturity, walking in love. John said it in 1 John chapter 2, that whoever is walking in the light is being perfected in love. So when we are looking out for maturity as believers, we look out for the person that is growing in love, becoming more loving each day. And when I talk about loving, it's not about the affection, just like I said. It's about all of the other characteristics, all of the other words that actually accompany love. And we said lastly, that the reason many people get hurt in church is because they lack understanding. When you have an understanding of how things should work, and how will you have an understanding of how things should work? A personal relationship with God, reading and studying the Bible for yourself. You are allowed to examine the things that your pastor or your church leaders teach you. You are allowed to ask questions. Yes, a church that does not allow you to ask questions is a red flag already. We're going to get into choosing the ideal church next week. But know that already. You are allowed to ask questions. You should. God expects you that you search the scriptures yourself. Jesus gave us a command. He said, abide in me and let my word abide in you. He said, come, all you that are heavy laden, come and learn at my feet. So you have a personal responsibility as a believer to have a vibrant relationship with the Lord, to search the scriptures for yourself. We live in an age where you don't have to depend on what your pastor tells you alone anymore. Just go through the internet. You will find resources to study your Bible and understand what the Word of God is saying for yourself. So when people lack understanding, they give in to manipulation, they give in to victimization, and all of those other things that cause pain in the church. So if you have been hurt by the church, how do you deal with it? Let's get into that. Number one is separate God and his character from whatever happened to you. This is very important because many people now stop serving God. Many people isolate themselves. They cut off from every believer, cut off from the church. They dissociate with themselves from Christianity because of that. But you must know that you can't judge God. You can't judge Jesus by the flawed character of his ministers and of his sheep. You shouldn't do that. In Ezekiel 34, if you've been hurt by the church, I would really like you to read Ezekiel 34. God expressed his displeasure at anyone who wants his people. He doesn't take it lightly. It doesn't make him happy. He is not that kind of God. He is loving. He is kind. He is a father. He is a protector. He is a healer. He is a judge. He is a deliverer. So you must take comfort in the fact that whatever happened to you, that is not God's character. That was somebody misrepresenting God. And the truth is, I can tell you that the Bible lets us know that everything we do, we will stand before God, we will give account, and we will get our rewards. So the person who hurt you will answer to God. But don't let his character separate you from God. Don't let it separate you from God's people. So separate God and his character from whatever happened to you. It is very important. Don't doubt God's love for you because of something that somebody does. God does not support it. And the fact that it happened does not mean that God does not love you or that he loves you less. It just shows how imperfect and how immature that men can be. And unfortunately, we have to relate with
sometimes we will find ourselves in the same spaces with such people. What is the second thing you should do? No matter what, sustain your connection with God. You know, there was a time I said in the first session how I was hurt. I've been hurt by the church. And for me, in that season, God told me to leave. I didn't even know anything was happening yet. I just sensed in my heart to leave and, you know, travel and go away for a while. And I was already working from home at the time. So I knew that wherever I went to, it would not affect my work. So I left church. In fact, I left the city completely. I went to another city. I went to stay with my sister for a while. And I didn't even know why I just had that nudge, you know, to just stay away for a while. It was 2 months into staying with my sister that, you know, all of the conspiracy against me started coming out. And I was like, oh my God, if I had stayed, I'm sure what would have happened would have been so unbearable for me. But I left. And I remember when I left and I was staying with my sister, I went back to the church that I was attending when I was still an undergraduate. So it was kind of like coming back home. And everybody expected me to, you know, serve, to join something. I was there 2 months, 3 months. But God told me something. He said, I brought you here to heal from all of the toxicity that you've gone through. So I was attending church, but I was not a worker in church. And in that season, I maintained my connection with God. I'm not saying that I was perfect. I am in no way perfect. But I'm only saying something that has worked for me. So I sustained my connection with God. I opened up to God. There were many times I cried. I couldn't pray. And I would just sit down and I would just cry. Because the people who conspired against me were people that I gave my all. They were people that I loved genuinely. They were people that I went the extra mile for. They weren't just regular people in church. They were my people. They were my circle. So it was very, very hurtful. So even if you can't pray, play music. Just sustain that atmosphere. Talk to God like he's your father. It's not all the time that your prayer should start with in Jesus' name and should end with in Jesus' name I'm praying. Just talk to God, Lord, this happened to me and I'm hurt, but I know this is not your character and I just ask that you will see me through. You know, talk to God from your heart, rant, you know, talk to him. If you're hungry, talk to him, let him know you're hungry. He's a father. He wants to have an emotional connection with you. Yes. So don't hide your emotions. Don't distance yourself from God because of something that somebody did. If you can go to church while dissociating for a while, you know, dissociating from activities, I don't mean dissociating from church. You know, maintain that attitude of going to church. Even if you have to go to a different church for a while, you know, I still have to come back to my church when everything blew over because God told me to come back. But that time away really, really helped me. I spent about a year away and it really, really, really helped me. So if you need to take a step back, you can still go to your regular church if you think it's okay. Take a step back, heal, maintain your connection with God also. What else should you do? Seek counsel. Seek counsel. Seek counsel. Open up to somebody. Finding somebody to open up to and to be vulnerable with can be challenging. But you can ask God to lead you. For me, I asked God to lead me and he did. And, you know, there were certain people around me that I opened up to. And, you know, they helped me heal. They supported me. They were really, really there for me. So don't keep it to yourself. If you right now don't have anybody that you can open up to and talk to about it, pray and ask God to lead you to somebody. Don't keep it to yourself. Don't keep it to yourself. Wounds don't heal until you open them up, clean them. You don't just have a wound and cover it. No, you open it up. You let someone help you. You clean it. You put the right, you know, ingredients, the right stuff that will help it heal and then bind it up again. That is what makes wounds heal. So don't keep your wounds to yourself. I'm not saying go around and be shouting and be criticizing because that is the wrong step that many people take. They just start criticizing and start insulting and start saying, oh, church is bad. Church is, no, that is not the right response. Take a step back and heal. What else should you do? Take healing from the word of God and credible Christian materials. Treat church wound like every other emotional wound because that is what it is. Don't leave the healing to time. Time alone does not heal wounds. It is intentionality that heals wounds. The Bible tells us in the book of Proverbs chapter 4 verse 22 in the Message translation that those who discover the word of God. So in this season, discover what the word of God says about healing.
discover what the Word of God says about health. Discover what the Word of God says about church. You know, heal. Meditate on the scriptures. Pray. There's a scripture in the book of Psalm 147, I think verse 3, that I like to pray when I'm feeling emotionally hot. The Bible says that God heals the brokenhearted and binds up their wounds. So I just go to God and I tell God, God, this person hurts me. Lord, heal my broken heart and bind up my wounds. It is one prayer that you can pray. So, you know, listen to sermons. One person that I know helps with emotional healing is Joyce Meyer. God has great stuff for it. You can get some of the materials and books and just make sure that you heal and you heal properly. Another thing you can do, which is very important, quite difficult at the beginning when you are still freshly hot, but it is important, pray for those who hurt you. Jesus specifically instructs us in the scriptures to pray for our enemies, to pray for those who hurt us and despisefully use us. Now, despisefully use means that the person did it intentionally, did it to hurt you. And the extreme of hurt is when you know that this person did it intentionally, this person is not remorseful. There are certain people that don't do it intentionally and they become remorseful. I'm not saying it's always easy to forgive, but it's kind of easy to forgive somebody that is repentant. But what of somebody that is not repentant? What of somebody that knew what they were doing while they were doing it? So you must pray for them. Why should you pray for them? Because you can't forgive them by your own power. There is a saying that says, to err is human, but to forgive is divine. And that is why you need to pray for those who hurt you. Pray that the Lord will help you let go of the hurt. Pray that the Lord will help you to forgive them. Pray that the Lord will have mercy on them and turn their lives around. Yes, it is important. It may be quite difficult at the beginning, but I can tell you that the more you prayed, the easier it will be to let go and the better you feel. In conclusion, let me say this. If you are hurting, it is okay to take a break from service. Service means you can take a break from, oh, I'm ushering today, I'm in the choir tomorrow. If you are really, really hurting, if something terrible has really happened, if it's not just that, oh, you're just being petty, oh, this person did not greet me, oh, I don't like the way this person did not greet me. You know, there's some issues that are petty issues. But if you're actually really, really hurt, this is a personal opinion. I personally think it's okay to take a step back and to heal, to take a break. But in taking a step back, do not succumb to isolation. Do not succumb to idleness. Do not succumb to independence from the church. Take the time you need to heal, but ensure that you are connected to a body of believers through it all. It may be your circle of friends, Christian friends, that are rooted in Christ. But make sure that you don't isolate yourself from everybody. Make sure that you are connected to a body of believers. Make sure that you are connected true, genuine Christians all through your time of healing. And if you need to change your church, if you recognize that your church is the problem, then ask the Lord to lead you to the right place. I pray for you in the name of Jesus. I pray for everyone that has been hurt in one way or the other by the church, that God will heal your heart and it will bind up your wound. And I pray that if you need to find an ideal church, belong to a new body of believers, that the Lord will guide you and he will lead you. I hope today's episode has been very, very impactful. Next week, we're going to talk about what to look for in an ideal church, the red flags to look out for in a church, and setting healthy boundaries where you give your all in a church. Thank you so much for listening to me today. I'll be here again next week at the same time on Grace Impact Radio. Until then, keep listening to Grace Impact Radio.

We got together with Pastor Chris and Pastor Stephen on Thursday to just go in after the presence of God and try to pen lyric and melody. And after a couple of hours, it just felt like the presence of God just stopped everything. And we wrote a song called The Blessing. And it's straight from Scripture. And it's the heart of the Father over us as His kids. And we're going to sing it this morning, if that's okay. And this is a blessing over you and your family and your children. So just receive this morning. Just put your hands out in front of you. Turn your heart to a place of just receiving the blessing of heaven from God Himself over you this morning.

We got together with Pastor Chris and Pastor Stephen on Thursday to just go in after the presence of God and try to pen lyric and melody. And after a couple of hours, it just felt like the presence of God just stopped everything. And we wrote a song called The Blessing. And it's straight from Scripture. And it's the heart of the Father over us as his kids. And we're going to sing it this morning, if that's okay. And this is a blessing over you and your family and your children. So just receive this morning. Just put your hands out in front of you. Turn your heart to a place of just receiving the blessing of heaven from God himself over you this morning.